0: Barcelona Catalonia Grand Prix in Spain. The Australian ended qualifying close to 0.4 seconds behind pole sitter George Russell. Piastri says he had good pace until the final part of the lap.
1: I'm not really sure where all the time went away, but until that point it was strong. We'll see what the race is going to be like tomorrow. It's going to be a race of car pace, you know, throughout a stint, not just over a lap.
0: Queensland's weather isolated to scattered showers in the east, mostly sunny elsewhere. Cairns and Bundaberg 25, Townsville and Mount Isa 28. In the southeast, partly cloudy with light winds. Brisbane and Ipswich 24, Logan 23, the Gold and Sunshine Coasts 23, and Toowoomba a top of 19 degrees.
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4: Good morning to you. Sally Rove with you. As the intro guy said, for your Sunday morning, it is the 14th of June, the day of the first Socceroos match in the World Cup. They are playing Turkey at 2 o'clock our time. The live site for the World Cup is right outside our door here at South Bank. So every time we open the door, someone comes in or out the door, we can hear the cheering. It's quite cool. 2 o'clock this afternoon, perfect timing for us in Australia to watch it, which so rarely happens. Are you having a bit of a do at your house? Keen to watch our first World Cup match? 1300 222 612, or you can text me 0467 922 612. And also, today is the day before there is an actual UFC fight, a televised one, on the lawn of the White House. It still sounds insane. So we'll help you unpack that after 11 o'clock this morning. Also, it's almost tax time. Some of us love it, but some people end up in fetal position. Olivia Maragna, she absolutely loves it, and she will be here to take you through what you need to be doing right now to organise your tax. She'll be here after 11 if you have some questions. Plus, we will play Tune Detective, and of course, we always love to hear from you on this program, on whatever you hear on the program. 1300 222 612 or 0467 922 612. As we say good morning now to Phelim Hanafy at the Weather Bureau. Gee, Phelim, out west where I live this morning, there was some serious horror movie fog happening.
5: Morning, Sally. Yes, indeed, creepy. But it's leading into a beautiful start, though. But yeah, fog, a lot of that, the knock-on effect from, we're locked in this pretty moist onshore easterlies as well. And a lot of that rainfall we had during the week as well, now most of that has gone, but we're left with all that moisture and hence the fog. And it'll probably be a watch point over the next few days, those morning fogs as well, given the light winds overnight and during the mornings.
4: Well, the chooks couldn't deal with it this morning. They were just going off at like 5:30. They couldn't see their little beaks in front of their face.
5: It's probably good fox weather, actually. You get the fox, the chance to sneak up on the chooks as well.
4: No! Now you've just added another layer of anxiety, Phelim. Thanks for that. Okay, so yeah, as you said, it has cleared up, certainly here at South Bank, to a stunning day. There's so many people enjoying the live site for the World Cup. It's going to be absolutely gorgeous. I'm assuming it's going to stay like this for the rest of the afternoon.
5: There's a little bit of cloud around, though. There's a little bit of cloud just off the coast. It's over the island at the moment, so certainly there may be a bit more cloud spilling across and during as we go into the rest of the morning, maybe more in the early afternoon, and could get a light sprinkle there around the Bayside suburbs. So I'd say not completely sunny for the afternoon as well, though. But should be more of a hit or miss affair than recent days. We had quite a bit of activity during the latter part of yesterday as well, particularly during the overnight period. A lot of showers rolled in, and it'll probably be the same today. You may get a little bit of cluster now or during the early afternoon, then a good gap, and then we see a tick up in the showers again overnight and during tomorrow. And it's probably a little bit more showers around again for the Monday and Tuesday this week before they kind of ease off again around the middle of the week. But I think the coming weather really this week across the state, again coming from the west, we're looking at potentially another cloud band More on seasonal rain once again.

0: into the Ekka. So if you would like to get involved, all you need to do, text QUILT to 0467 922 612. Very excited about this, and get one of your squares as a part of the beautiful Ekka quilt that will be on display at the 150 Ekka exhibition in August. Almost time for the news, and then your tax time's questions answered. Right now, though, it is news time. It's 11 o'clock.
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0: hurt me? The answer to today's Tune Detective, born on this day in 1961, was one George O'Dowd, a boy George, English singer, songwriter, DJ, fashion designer and photographer, and of course, lead singer of Culture Club. And Tune Detective will be back next Sunday.
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0: Quarter past 11 on your Sunday morning, and today is the 14th of June, which means you've got a couple of weeks to get all your stuff together to get your tax return organised. Now, some people absolutely lose their minds, freak out about tax time. I'm kind of somewhere in the middle. Like, I think my tax return's generally pretty easy to do, so it doesn't worry me that much. Obviously,

0: working at the ABC, I'm never going to be travelling the highest tax bracket. But some of us, you know, there are things that you can do to help you out deduction-wise, and some of you may not even know about. So Olivia Maragna is here. This is her bread and butter. She loves this stuff.
1: I love
0: tax time is like Christmas for you, isn't it, Olivia?
1: Yeah, absolutely. I think it's just a nice time of year just to take check of everything, get yourself a little bit organised, but also some great incentives to actually get some more money in your pocket.
0: So if you have a question,

0: 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We extend that respect to Aboriginal and Torres Strait Islander peoples listening.
1: ABC Sport.
2: Know our name.
3: Then he gets the ball back to Netsko. He's got a score.
4: He's a genuine superstar.

0: excuse. They've had lots of players out, but his game today was enormous, absolutely enormous. And without Appy, they'd won one game, Andrew, out of 11 without Appy. So they really miss him. And Jerome stood up for Appy and himself today. He was worth two men.
1: Well, they'll be happy today that they got the win without him, wouldn't they?
0: Louis, why did you be this funny on air? Oh, during the game, I mean.

There's Rick Springfield there with Jessie's Girl as we get ready to play the National Weekend Evenings Quiz. Tonight we're going to talk about just something nice that you've done for someone.

0: with the shoes in a paper bag with a little note. If you can use these shoes, please take them.
1: Please take them. Very sweet.
0: Yes, I didn't want to, any complicated whatever, you know.
1: And, yeah, sure.
0: And I left it in God's hands that the right person got them. And
1: they did.
0: And they did, yes. And it just happened that I was sitting there at a place having a coffee where I not normally sit. And I just looked up out of the blue, and this man came out of the men's toilet. Obviously, he'd taken them in to fit them.
1: Yeah.
0: And I looked at the shoes. I thought, oh, thank God that chap who I saw homeless has got the new shoes on. Yeah. And he looked so happy.
1: That's great, Michael. No, it's yes. It
0: yes.
1: All right, to the quiz. Do you know the name of the headmistress from the novel and film Matilda?
0: No, I've got no idea. But I'm going to say Daisy Bismarck.
1: Oh, I love it. It's not Daisy Bismarck, but I love it nonetheless. Michael, it's been really nice to talk to you. Thank you so much. Yes. And thanks for sharing your gorgeous story as well. Dallas is in Moree. Hello.
2: Hello, how are you?
1: Very well, thanks. Well, when was the last time that you paid it forward and something nice for someone else?
2: Oh, or vice versa? Like everyone else here, I've recently paid for some fuel for one of my mother's good friends. But I feel like I want to one-up everyone, and this is a bit of a story. So about 3-4 weeks ago, I got a phone call from New South Wales Police. And I handed a wallet in 2021. We go back a few years.
1: Okay.
2: And, so the owner of the wallet could not be found. So, good karma comes back, and the money that was in the wallet was actually offered to me from the New South Wales Police.
1: What? So, this was in 2021. Yeah. The police kept it, had your details, held on to it, wasn't claimed, called you back and said you wanted the money. The money's yours.
2: Correct. Yes. Good karma comes back 5 years later.
1: Indeed. And there's so much in that.
2: Yeah. No, I couldn't believe it. I always was dumbfounded. I almost thought someone was pulling my leg 5 years later. But yeah. So, wow. I had to give the police the address where the wallet was found. And I guess I've got it right. So, here we are.
1: There you are. It's almost like guessing how many jelly beans in a jelly jar, and then if time passes, you forget about it, and then you get a call, and
2: look, bad example, story, but I vaguely remember walking to work that morning on a cold Monday morning and finding a wallet.
1: That was it. Cool. Hey, you've one-upped a bit there, but they're great stories to tell, that's for sure. Dallas, how good's that? Like you said, it's good karma. That's it. You did a good thing and it's come back in. And you would have been a good thing if the person claimed it and they had, the owner had their wallet back as well. But
2: that's right.
1: Just came back
2: everyone
1: to you.
2: Would have won. I felt good handing
1: for sure.
2: it in. And,
1: for sure. Yeah, cool. Correct. All right. Matilda, what's the name of the headmistress from the novel and film?
2: Look, my 10-year-old son would absolutely destroy me if I got this wrong. I'm going to say Mrs. Trunchbull.
1: That's it. Trunchbull or Trunchbull or something like that, I think. But you're bang on. You are bang on. Nice work. It's great that name stayed with you.
2: Yes, it's one of them movies where he just wants to watch and we've seen it a million times.
1: Oh, enough, done, got it. I was going to say, is it the book itself or is it the movie that's on repeat and those?
2: It's the movie, yes.
1: It's not bad, but, 100 times and, yes, brings back memories, that's for sure. Didn't you do it to your parents? I did it to mine. What is it about kids and wanting to hear things or watch things over and over and over again? Why do we do it?
2: Oh, it's just human nature, I believe. It's all them good, warm, fuzzy feelings that we just chase for.
1: I guess so. And then, when we get older, we're like, I can't keep doing that. Like one movie over and over and over, and you just do. Isn't that interesting? Yeah. Anyway, my thoughts are digressing and I'm off on a tangent. Dallas, let's get to the next question. So Miss Trunchbull is correct. Which Prime Minister of Australia introduced GST?
2: Oh, it's on the tip of my tongue. Oh, my goodness. I'm going to – oh, no. I'm having a meltdown here.
1: No, come on.

0: No, I know it wasn't Bob Hawke. It was the other one, the little one with the eyebrows, but I just can't think of his name.
1: Come on, brain work. Because I
0: I'm gonna have
1: think
0: to.
1: I know you're right. I just
0: Yeah,
1: bring the
0: look,
1: name.
0: I know I'm right.
1: Yeah, bring the name. Come on, brain.
0: It's right there. It's right there, but I don't want to waste anyone's time or your
1: Oh,
0: time.
1: it's not going to come. All
0: I'm
1: right, Dallas. All
0: gonna have
1: right.
0: to
1: No, hey,
0: fire.
1: you gave us the Trunchbulls, so that's fantastic. Really good to talk to you too, and what a wonderful pay it forward story. Thanks a lot, Dallas.
0: Thank you.
1: You
0: Good
1: have a
0: night.
1: good night.
0: Thank you.
1: Bye-bye. Neil's in Nowra. Hey there, Neil.
2: Hey, how you going?
1: Well, thanks. When was the last time you paid it forward and did something nice for someone else, or vice versa?
2: Oh, last time I was getting coffee, the lady in front of me, her car didn't work, so I bought her coffee.
1: Oh, how nice is that?
2: Yeah.
1: Like, I can't help you with the car, but here's the coffee.
2: Yeah, that's right.
1: Oh, great. How did she respond?
2: Oh, she's a bit taken back, but I said, well, I'll just get someone another one next time, you know?
1: Yeah. Oh, you gave her your coffee.
2: No, I bought her coffee
1: Oh, you
2: because
1: bought
2: her
1: her a
2: car
1: coffee.
2: didn't work. Yeah.
1: Yeah. But what did you say, that you'll just get another one next time?
2: I told her to pay it forward after that,
1: Oh,
2: you know?
1: gotcha. I
2: Yeah.
1: understand. Yeah, you told her to also then. Okay, cool. So the yeah, and that's yeah, nice. What did you get? A cappuccino? What'd you get?
2: Oh yeah, soy cap.
1: You got her. Oh, okay. Did you ask her what coffee she wanted?
2: Yeah.
1: Oh, okay,
2: That's what she
1: gotcha.
2: wanted. Yeah.
1: Oh, nice. Good on you. Oh, that's nice of you, Neil. Sweet. When was this?
2: Oh, a couple of weeks ago.
1: Couple of weeks ago. Beautiful. All right, to the quiz, which Prime Minister of Australia introduced GST?
2: John Howard.
1: That's the one. I know Dallas is like, oh, that's the one. That's the one. John Howard is correct. Which Australian natural wonder has its own post box?
2: Which Australian natural wonder? Norfolk Island?
1: Norfolk Island. Unfortunately, no. I don't know. Is Norfolk Island an Australian natural wonder? Is
2: Don't
1: it up there? I don't know. But no, unfortunately,
2: know.
1: not the one we're after, Neil. Sorry about that. But really
2: Oh,
1: great to talk to
2: no
1: you. Thanks a lot. Have a good
2: worries.
1: night.
2: Bye.
1: Bye bye. We're playing the National Weekend Evenings Quiz. The question we're up to: which Australian natural wonder has its own post box? It's not Norfolk Island. If you know the answer, you've got a call to play the quiz with me. 1300 800 222.
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1: We're playing the National Weekend Evening Quiz, and we are also talking about the last time you paid it forward and did something nice for someone else. On the text line, Janet says, that counts, Serene. Oh, I think this is the one I was mentioning earlier this hour about my story. And you texted yours in. On Friday night, I went to see a writer but had a spare ticket, so gave it to the box office to give it away. I agree that most people want to be nice to each other. Yeah, we do want to be nice to each other. Couldn't agree more. Fred is in Perth. Hey, Fred.
6: Hi.
1: Hi. When was the last time you paid it forward and did something nice for someone else?
6: I'll give you a bit of background. I'm an engineer and I retired a few years ago.
1: Okay.
6: So I started doing lots of community work because otherwise I thought I'd end up divorced if I spent all the time with my wife. So I just,
1: Yep.
6: in our local community page, people are often asking for help. And the last one I did was on Thursday.
1: Yep.
6: In the page, someone said, hey, I just got a flat pack I've bought, a cupboard for my bathroom. I need some help putting it together. And I thought, oh, that's within my skill level. So I went round and put her flat pack and just finished screwing it up to the walls in the bathroom.
1: Oh, how good's that? Where did you say that ad, you saw that ad for? In what?
6: In the Hillies local community page.
1: Oh, that's great. That's great. That stuff's so, I can't even remember the last time I've seen something in print when it comes to just classifieds and things like that. It's usually just online now, and I love hearing that that's still the case and it's still in circulation and there are

0: around Australia.
1: It's an indigenous name, and it's pronounced Mandura.
0: Yeah, Mandra. Mandra.
1: Yeah.
0: Yeah, great. Yep. No, I appreciate being corrected with pronunciations. Thank you very much. When was the last time you paid it forward and did something nice for someone else or vice versa?
1: Well, paid it forward. I've been volunteering for about 10 years since I retired, and I was just at a community service group, and we'd go and pick up a group of elderly people and bring them in to a house, and we'd play games and we'd have a meal. And I'm a baker, so I used to make bread, and there was a retired chef who'd cook meals. And
0: oh, that's fantastic.
1: Yeah, it was good fun.
0: Oh, that is good fun.
1: It is good fun.
0: It is good fun. That's right. It is. Yeah. You're still doing it. And do the group also get involved in some of the – did they get an opportunity to do some cooking as well themselves, or baking as an activity?
1: I tried to teach a few of them.
0: Yeah. But, just as like a little workshop. It'd be great.
1: Yeah.
0: I think they'd rather just eat it. I know I'd rather just eat it.
1: Because everybody loves to – make some jubilee twists, which you never see in the bakeries anymore.
0: You're right.
1: Yeah.
0: How but come?
1: They all love them.
0: Oh, yeah? How come we're not seeing them
1: in
0: bakeries?
1: And they're all sweet and they love them. It was just good fun. You know, lovely. I used to do psycho chicken, which was something I used to do, and it was really funny because I do it every Friday. I do psycho chicken. They never got sick of it.
0: Well, I think on the contrary, they'd be looking forward to it. It's psycho chicken Friday.
1: Psycho chicken Friday. Yeah.
0: And what's
1: and I'm a rather big guy, you know, so I'd have this rubber glove on my head, and I'd around and then drop a tennis ball from you know where.
0: And
1: all these old ladies, they'd say it every week, but they would absolutely piss themselves.
0: They love it.
1: Pardon the expression.
0: Tell me about, can you tell me a little bit about psycho chicken? What kind of chicken is it?
1: Well, if you ever watch Hey Hey Saturday, there was a funny guy on that did his psycho chicken. So I put a rubber glove on my head, and I would, and I'd have, the other girls, I was only a bloke there, so they'd all crest
0: me out. Oh, I understand. Gotcha. I do understand.
1: And I'd
0: Got it. I'm with
1: and
0: you.
1: The girls, and I'm 6'2", 120 kilos, and the ladies would be bit. It was just funny.
0: It was just funny.
1: So now I've got a diabetic ulcer on my foot, and my podiatrist showed me. So I put a glove on my foot that keeps the water off it when I have a shower.
0: Right.
1: And so I call it Stocko Foot.
0: Of course you would.
1: Well, why wouldn't I?
0: That's right. Just makes sense. All right, Andy, to the quiz. Which Australian natural wonder has its own postbox? We've ruled out Norfolk Island, Uluru, and I think it was Yikra, was it?
1: Well, you know, it's funny that I was thinking about Uluru, but now, because I have no idea,
0: which is
1: not normal for me, I won't admit that, but is it the Great Barrier Reef?
0: It is. Nice work.
1: Psycho chicken strikes again.
0: Psycho chicken strikes again. The Great Barrier Reef is correct. I've got a sound question for you. Take a listen to this. I'm after the name.
1: Can I tell you that before I am legally deaf.
0: Oh.
1: So I have a trouble with these. But hey.
0: No.
1: I'm ready to have a go.
0: All right. Look, here's what I'm going to do. I'm going to play the sound. I'm going to play the sound clue for you. Take a listen. Yeah. If it's not happening for you, if it's like, look, that I can't hear it properly, I will go to the next question. No, that's fine. I'll just go to the next question that isn't a sound question.
1: I'm only deaf in one ear, but I can't hear out of the other one too good either.
0: All right. Well, let me play this for you, and you tell me, and I'm more than happy to go to the next question. I'm after the name of the song and the band performing it. Take a listen.
1: Oh, and the band, right.
0: Yeah, I know. I want two things, not just one.
1: Sad a bloke a tar.
0: Listen up.

0: is now the patron saint of Italy and the saint elected to protect the environment. So he's pretty much the number one saint.
1: And he had, did he, a steady band of followers by the time that he died?
0: Oh, yes, the movement was huge. In fact, it got so embarrassing, the number of people who wanted to join it, people leaving their families and on the march, that Francis did actually create a third order where people could live Franciscan values without disrupting their home life.
1: And so if we then go, Margaret, to Arthur Boyd, was he a religious man?
0: Well, no, Arthur actually couldn't believe

0: It's Waddy Thompson. It's called The Beauty That Surrounds You.
1: Hi, I'm Nicole Dyer. Join me from 8:30 tomorrow morning for a look at what makes your community tick. You'll hear about the issues that matter from the coast to the hinterland. That's tomorrow morning from 8:30 on ABC Gold Coast.

0: And I'm pretty sure Greta is not a cricket fan, so it probably didn't cross her mind. Let's talk to Anne in Caulfield. Evening, Anne.
1: Hi, how are you going?
0: Anne, are you a hat person?
1: Actually, I am, yeah.
0: What kind of hat do you like?
1: Oh, actually, I've got a few, ranging from elegant to little fascinators to a baseball cap, which I don't really like, or ordinary sun hat also, which is, you know, that's one which I sort of wear because I have to, not because I want to.
0: Mm. Right. Well, you've got a lot of hats. You've got a lot of options to put on for the headwear, Anne. Excellent.
1: Yes, but I haven't got a hat on now.
0: Now, question 9. When Spanish soldiers who occupied Flanders during the 17th century began pinning up the brims of their floppy hats to make it easier to carry and fire their rifles, they invented which kind of hat? It was not a slouch hat.
1: I think it's a three-corner thing, tricorn or something like
0: tricorn
1: that.
0: Tricorn is correct.
1: Yeah.
0: Yeah. The back was then pinned up to stop rain dripping down the soldier's neck, thus creating the triangular shape, and the tricorn hat was born. Well done. And question 10 in our hat-themed history quiz tonight. Abraham Lincoln's iconic style of hat is named after and resembles which household item?
1: Oh, I didn't think it was. I'm wondering if that's a stovepipe.
0: It is a stovepipe hat, Anne.
1: It had never sort of occurred to me, but yeah. Mm. Maybe I'd heard it in somewhere in the distant past or something, yeah.
0: Yeah. Now, apparently, Abraham Lincoln liked to stuff letters, notes, newspaper clippings and important documents inside the crown of his hat. Colleagues and visitors frequently observed him pulling papers out of it during meetings. Now, he was wearing his stovepipe hat the night that he was assassinated, the 14th of April, 1865, and the hat that he was wearing is preserved in the Smithsonian Institution.
1: Oh, wow. Okay. Yeah,
0: that's a lot of hat-related trivia related to Abraham Lincoln, isn't it?
1: And apparently he didn't wear it all the time either. I remember hearing something like that quite recently, that he wasn't a constant hat wearer. Although that's just something I heard. I don't know if it's true or not. Mm.
0: We hear a lot of things. I can assure you we have fact-checked everything in this quiz. That's good. Now, Kylie says, this is the Kylie that we were speaking to first up tonight, my daughter was on a date with her now partner's boat. She wore her fabulous black woolen hat. It blew off and they watched it sink beneath the waves. She was devastated and we have spent years, like you, trying to find a replacement. Oh, I know, Kylie. I feel the pain of watching that hat sink beneath the waves.
1: Years ago, we went to a place in Queensland. Movie World? You know, the Australian version of it. Mm. And you go on this ride, and the bloke says, "Hold on to your hats." And I thought, "Oh yeah, he just means so it's, you know, just take care or something." Anyway. Going on this ride with a hat I'd only worn once, the thing starts spinning and turning and going God knows where, and my hat falls off into the sort of rivery thing that we were on. I don't think I'm making much sense, but
0: did you get it back?
1: No, I got it back a bit soggy and mushy. It was a crappy sun hat, you know. It was the first time I'd worn it. I hadn't even paid the credit card bill.
0: Oh, and you already had it already been for a
1: and
0: swim.
1: It had had it. But anyway.
0: Now, Bill of 8 Mile Plains very cheekily suggests that my white hat would look great with socks and sandals. Well, Bill, we will never know because that white hat will never be found again, and I don't think I'll ever find a replacement.
1: Do you know what? You could go to a milliner. This is fair dinkum. You can go to a milliner, say what you want and describe it, and they'll come up with it for you.
0: Do you know, I actually have a friend who's a milliner, and I have pictures

0: tips of the hat. So I don't know why I haven't thought of, I have thought of this a couple of times, Anne, and I've never made it happen, but maybe I can.
1: Well, I've got a friend who's in London, but she's here, but she's, I think you're in Sydney. That's not going to help you much.
0: Oh, good, Anne. If I go down that path, I think I can take care of that. Now, let's see what is happening in question 11 here. In 1571, Parliament passed a law requiring most English men over the age of six, so boys and men, to wear caps on Sundays made from which material in order to support which domestic industry? The material and the industry are the same.
1: I'm thinking... Is it cotton?
0: It is not cotton, Anne.
1: Or wool.
0: Oh.
1: I did say either, so I haven't answered yet.
0: Oh, I don't know. I thought you said, is it cotton, and left a gap.
1: Because I was thinking, you know what? It's probably wool, and I'll say goodnight. I'm not going to sort of push the issue. Okay?
0: Oh, now I feel guilty, Anne. Why don't you have it? It is wool. Have it.
1: Yeah.
0: All right. I'm sorry. Next time I will be silent until I'm absolutely sure that the answer has been given.
1: Well, you know I usually give two options.
0: That is true. And then usually you talk about, you know, how you're going to go and kick yourself when you get the wrong one. That is true. It was very, very Anne-esque of you. Yes, this law specified a cap of wool knit, thickened and dressed in England. I don't know what that means. Made in England, I guess, to be worn on Sundays and holidays in order to boost demand for English wool, help sheep farmers, support cap makers, and reduce reliance on imported goods. Anyone who failed to wear the required cap could be fined 3 farthings or 3/4 of a penny.
1: That would be a hell of a lot at that time.
0: Now, question 12. Where were Victorian men, as in men of the Victorian era, most likely to wear a chapeau claque, otherwise known as a collapsible top hat?
1: At a funeral.
0: Are you giving a second option and then deciding?
1: Look, I really can't think where. I'll just say that because I'm... Or a church service, but they sort of go together anyway.
0: No, it's not. It's not a funeral, Anne.
1: No worries. See
0: hey,
1: you later.
0: All right. Nice to chat. Thank you. Got a few people on the line now. This from Pam, who says, my mother trained as a milliner. I loved watching her make different hats on her wooden hat blocks. She made pillbox hats, our Sunday school hats, even some jockey caps. Oh, how very interesting. Okay, Brian in Nowra. We also have Brian from The Gap on the line, but this one is Brian in Nowra. Hey, Brian.
2: Hi, Suzanne.
0: My mother trained as a milliner. I loved watching her make different hats on her wooden hat blocks. She made pillbox hats, our Sunday school hats, even some jockey caps. Oh, how very interesting. Okay, Brian in Nowra. We also have Brian from The Gap on the line, but this one is Brian in Nowra. Hey, Brian.
2: Hi, Suzanne.
0: Now the question is, we're on question 12, where were Victorian men most likely to wear a chapeau claque, otherwise known as a collapsible top hat?
2: My voice is not very good tonight. Well, Parky's getting out of my voice box.
0: No, that's quite all right.
2: I'm going to say in church.
0: No, it's not in church. Thanks, Brian. Okay, now we'll go to our second Brian, the one from The Gap. Hello, Brian from The Gap.
3: Hello, Suzanne.
0: Well, now this is twice in a weekend, Brian. This is getting out of control.
3: It's a bit much, isn't it?
0: Yeah. You've really picked it up. Picked up your attendance rate. Very much appreciated.
3: Yes, well, I've just caught up with Lockie because he wasn't there on either of the Fridays that I

first year at school, my horrible prep grade teacher made me stand in the corner and wear a dunce's hat as punishment for crying every morning when my older sister dropped me off. I was only 5. Imagine teachers doing that these days. That is horrid, Joan. I'm very sorry that you had to go through that. Yes, thank goodness things have changed and we don't do that to children who are obviously sad and distressed. Right, thank you very much for all your hat correspondence tonight. It's been quite fun, hasn't it, hearing everybody's hat stories and finding out that so many people do carry a lost hat in their hearts as well. Here is Jo Hocker, and you can leave your hat on.

Well, that, I think, was an excellent way to finish off our history quiz tonight. Joe Cocker's You Can Leave Your Hat On. Now, what did bobsled say, though? Was that, I love the Joe. I feel for the Prince fans who would have been expecting

Prince and Raspberry Beret. And I've just realised, because do you know what? Prince is actually, there's been a release of a posthumous album of Prince songs, which is just coming out. And one of those songs is on our new music list for a bit later tonight when Casey Green comes along. So not only did you get the Raspberry Beret, you're literally going to get some brand new Prince, well, in about half an hour's time here on Nightlife. But look, it's quite extraordinary to think of saying this, but South Africa wants to start legally selling rhinoceros horn again. The idea of reversing a ban on the trade of a threatened species like a rhinoceros, when you first hear that, sounds, well, kind of horrifying. It's not as straightforward as it sounds, though. The South African government is saying that the ban on rhino horn trade that's been in place for almost 50

arresting and jailing people for illegal possession and trade in rhino horn. But that's been going on for a very long time, and rhino poaching continues to occur. One of the principal reasons for that is that, rhino horn is worth a lot of money on the black market. And so again, just acknowledge that the two sides of the argument, pro-trade and anti-trade, if you like, is there is an argument that if there is if illegal trade is supported, that that will reduce the value of rhino horn, and that will also reduce the incentive to people to poach rhino.

0: John Waite and missing you. Tracy said there's a couple of hot blacksmiths on Instagram, like smoking hot, with beautiful horses being cute with him. Oh, my God, it's better than the 70s, says Tracy. It's news time on Overnights.
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0: lovely text from Julia, who says, England has St. George and the dragon. Maybe Scotland has a mythical animal to compete. What's the national animal of Wales? What is the national animal of Wales? What do the Welsh have? Maybe they've all got, like, mythical animals. Anyone want to add it? So it'd be interesting to find out why. We've got lots of Scot listeners out there. So why is it a unicorn? 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
1: A tray of cocktails floated at us through the twilight. 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
0: So they're the things that we need to find out, all right? So that's what we've got sitting on the table. We need to know why a wooden spoon and the origins of the wooden spoon being given as a prize for coming last. Why do we need to give a prize for coming last? May I ask you, if you want to add to that, give us a call. And anything else that you want to talk about that you feel we need to know. Any answers, any questions, give us a call.

0: That's Don't Panic by Coldplay. So don't panic. Morning, Trevor. In Canada, a beanie is called a toque or toge. Not sure of the spelling and don't know why, says Caveman. It's called a beanie because it covers your bean. Use my noodle to work that out, says Dave in Olympia. So why is it called a beanie? If you know why it's called a beanie, would be a very good thing. The more precious the substance, the higher the placing. So wood is not that precious, hence the wooden spoon at the bottom of the ladder. Also, the spoon may denote the leftovers. Just my theory, says Sue, and that's what we like, Sue. Wooden spoon, because it came last, you would be stirred by the other teammates. Very good. These are the sorts of theories that we enjoy. The mass term for unicorns is a blessing. They're seeing more than one of them. Was it really? So is the collective noun for a group of unicorns a blessing? Is that right? And if it is, it's pretty good. Hello, Maureen.
1: Hi, Trevor. I'd like to know, please,

dominate the pool. Well, let me tell you something. After a 2-0 win at the hands of the Socceroos, who knows? Anything might happen. Tough one next up, though, against the host nation, USA. But we'll talk more about that a little later on. While we're talking football, of course, I know it's State of Origin this week, but the real big game of rugby league this week has got to be the Titans versus the Panthers, surely. Well, I say that because we've got more double passes up for grabs. So if you'd like to be in the running to see the Titans up against the Panthers, at least the Panthers will have some of their stars missing for State of Origin. I know we'll have a couple out too, but let's hope the Titans can make a good game of it. They were right in it till the end against the Tigers yesterday. Unfortunately, they didn't get up. But, if you'd like to get along, support the Titans, that'd be great. We've got we can put you in the running for some double passes later in the show. Promise, okay? All right. Now, it's 5:07. Without further ado, let's take a look at three tunes for today's edition of Morning Glory, all relating to this date, the 15th of June. Mervyn Winwood, better known as Muff, was born on this day in 1943, along with his younger brother Steve, Spencer Davis and Pete York. Muff enjoyed a string of hits in the 60s with the Spencer Davis Group, including Gimme Some Lovin', I'm a Man, and this one. Keep on.

Keep on running, Spencer Davis Group, option number one. Option number two, on this day in 2005, wow, could it really be 21 years ago? Coldplay went straight to number one on the US album chart with their third album, X and Y, having already entered at number one in the UK. The album would go on to top the charts in more than 30 countries, including here in Oz as well.

Fix You, option number two from Coldplay's X and Y set. And on this day, 10 years ago, Led Zeppelin guitarist Jimmy Page denied stealing the riff to Stairway to Heaven when he took the stand at a copyright trial in the US. The band were accused of lifting the opening guitar line from the Taurus song, the track Taurus by the band Spirit. This is back from 1968. Now, in case you're wondering what this song from Spirit sounds like, this will give you a pretty good idea. Have a listen to this. See if you think it sounds like Stairway to Heaven.

Yeah, I can tell you too that Led Zepp did tour with Taurus, there was Spirit as well. So around that time of their debut album, so they would, Jimmy would definitely have heard it. You be the judge. Page testified that he'd never heard the song until people started posting comparisons online. Page admitted to owning several Spirit albums, but only remembered buying two of them, neither of which contained the song Taurus. Under questioning, he conceded that he did own a copy of the band's self-titled debut, on which the track appears, but he couldn't recall how it came to be part of his collection. Really? So here's your third option this morning.

Okay, so the choices are Spencer Davis Group with Keep On Running, Coldplay's Fix You, or Zeppelin's Stairway to Heaven. Or is it really Spirit's song, Taurus? I don't know. It's 5:10. We'll take a look at what's been making news next. This is 91.7 ABC Gold Coast.

The Verve, of course. And Lucky Man on 91.7 ABC Gold Coast. Trevor Jackson this morning. It's 5:15. 3 songs of morning glory. Here they are.

0487993222 to cast your votes, and they're already rolling in. A lot of love for Zeppelin this morning, including Jenny from Broadbeach, who says it was a stunning match, Trev, talking about the World Cup. And that goalkeeper, Patrick Beach, was totally amazing. He was! He was under so much pressure. Turkey had so many shots on goal and dominated possession.

0: a very impressive debut. More about the World Cup a little later in the show. Let's take a look at what's been making news on this Monday, the 15th of June. Detectives from the Gold Coast Child Protection and Investigation Unit have charged a 58-year-old man following investigations into alleged indecent treatment of children between November 2020 and May 2024. Following extensive investigations, detectives last night arrested the man on 12 offences involving multiple victims. Police allege that the man utilised his position as a nurse to offend against six teenage girls. The 58-year-old Robina man has been charged with six counts of stalking, two counts of indecent treatment of a child, and one count each of sexual assault, abuse of office, possession of child exploitation material, and creating child exploitation material. Police refused bail, and he's due to appear before Southport Magistrates Court this morning. Mayor Tom Tate says there'll be no cuts to frontline services despite rising material and labour costs in today's local budget. Dominic Cansdale reports.
1: Councillors have held six closed-door meetings over the past 5 months to determine how the more than $2.5 billion budget will be spent. Mayor Tom Tate has confirmed plans to replace the 10% discount for early rates payments with a flat rate discount were shelved over concerns it would hurt business.
2: There were going to be small and medium-sized businesses upwards of $150,000 in rate increase.
1: He says the average rate increase will be pegged to Brisbane's Consumer Price Index, which stood at 4.7% at the end of last year. Councillors meet this morning to adopt the budget.
0: Police are appealing for witnesses to a crash at Elanora yesterday morning. Emergency services responded to a car and bicycle collision at Guinness Creek Road just before 8 o'clock. Police say the cycle was hit by a Mitsubishi Outlander, but the circumstances are unclear. The 55-year-old cyclist suffered serious injuries and remains at Gold Coast University Hospital. The driver of the car was not injured. Anyone travelling in the area at the time has been urged to come forward with relevant information or CCTV vision. The Queensland government says it'll fight for a better deal on planned federal cuts to fee-free TAFE. A new Commonwealth agreement looking at TAFE funding allocations for all states proposes to slash Queensland's funding by $21 million over 5 years. The federal government also wants over $180 million it previously covered to come out of state coffers, affecting an estimated 11,000 TAFE spots. Queensland's Employment and Training Minister, Ros Bates, says she'll push for changes at a national meeting of skills ministers this week.
3: I've met students who found their way out of crisis accommodation, out of drug addiction, people who've had really rough starts in life, and fee-free TAFE has turned their lives around. So we want to maintain that for young Queenslanders.
0: And in sport, the Socceroos have claimed an incredible 2-0 win over Turkey in their first World Cup group match, thanks to sensational goals from Nestori Irinkunda and Connor Metcalf. Socceroos coach Tony Popovic made a controversial selection call before the game, dropping skipper Matt Ryan in favour of young goalkeeper Patrick Beach, and was rewarded handsomely as Beach thwarted Turkey with 8 saves. Irinkunda's wonderful run and finish gave Australia a lead at half-time before Metcalf matched him with a fine solo effort to confirm the result as the Socceroos' defence held firm. The 20-year-old Irinkunda was named Player of the Match for his tremendous World Cup debut. The Socceroos will take on the host nation, USA, this Saturday at 5 a.m. our time. And we can't wait. 20 past five now. This is 91.7 ABC Gold Coast, the Daily Wag with yours truly and the Professor. Charlie Mills is next.

0: Pete Townsend and Let My Love Open the Door on 91.7 ABC Gold Coast. 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
0: Well, time once again for the Daily Wag. This is where Charlie and I, we get to shoot the breeze and put the world to rights as we, well, try to make sense of this 21st century madness that is our lives. So, as we welcome Professor Charlie Mills into the studio to...
4: Oh, good morning.
0: G'day, mate. Nice and wakey, wakey.
4: How are you? Yeah,
0: I need to wake up. Put the kettle on. Oh. Righto, yes. Very good. Did you have a good weekend, Charlie?
4: I did. Socceroos, how good.
0: Oh, man.
4: Incredible.
0: I'm excited. I'm still buzzing. I'm really excited. I'm so excited to come to work today. Well, I'm always excited to come to work. But just the, oh, wow. Just, yeah, that game. I love it.
4: The feeling of it.
0: Great moments.
4: I'm looking forward to this Saturday. Look, you know, they say, oh, USA, they're a titan. They just won 4-1.
0: Against Paraguay. Imagine if we beat the USA? And I'm not saying we're going to, but if we did.
4: We could.
0: Imagine the dummy spit that Trump's going to have. No, let's not go there.
4: We won't think about it.
0: No, don't want to upset him on his birthday. No, we'll talk about that later.
4: No, we will. In the Dawn Patrol. Yeah.
0: But no, we're going to talk about an incident that involved you and I last week. Yeah. It's kind of comical. But come on, you take the lead because it's
4: Very strange environment when you and I arrive here in the mornings. Mm. It's before 4 a.m. most times, about 5 to 4.
0: Mm.
4: It's dark.
0: No
4: streets are dead quiet. Yeah. The lights are off. It's pitch black. We walk in. It depends. You know, one of us will usually arrive first. Mm. And on this particular day, I was here first. And this doesn't happen often. The doorbell rings.
0: Yes. Yeah, oh, who could that be?
4: The
0: mailman at 4 in the morning.
4: The milkman. No, I go to the door and it's Trevor. You've forgotten your pass, your security pass.
0: That's right, to get me in the building, yeah.
4: And now to kind of shed the light on this building a little bit. So there's one front door and then there's kind of like a waiting area and then you have to go through another security door. So you have to scan your security pass twice. Now, I go to let Trevor in. I open the first door. And
0: the outer door, if you like.
4: The second door. And then you come in. You say, oh, sorry, I forgot my pass today. You know, all good. And then I look at you. You look at me. And I tap my pockets. I realize I've left my security pass on my desk. So we're essentially trapped.
0: In this sort of no man's land.
4: Sort like of nether zone.
0: Between the two security doors, and we can't get it.
4: We both kind of look at each other and go, oh, crap. So we were kind of trapped.
0: We were a bit.
4: We managed to figure it out. You had to go back outside.
0: Well, my pass had actually fallen out of my pocket down the side of the seat in my car, and I thought, I'm sure I had.

0: it with me, I'll go back to the car. I could get back outside.
1: You could get back outside. I couldn't get back into the office.
0: You had to wait
1: in
0: this kind of no man's
1: land. And it's kind of like as you're out to your car, you go out and you say, oh, I think it's in my car.
0: Yeah.
1: I hope it's in my car. And as you're out there, I'm thinking, well, I don't really have many other options. There is one potential window that I could scramble through.
0: No, it's not going to work. It's not going to work. You're not
1: it's
0: really
1: going to
0: get through.
1: It's pretty secure. But yeah, we managed to get in finally.
0: Yeah.
1: Go and do the show.
0: So we're kind of thinking, you know, there's got to be moments in your life, dear listeners, that where you've locked yourself out in perhaps unusual,
1: perhaps
0: strange or ridiculous circumstances.
1: Locked yourself in like we did.
0: Well, we locked ourselves out and in a way, you know. If my pass wasn't in my car,
1: we
0: were cooked.
1: There is one thing you can do, and I've had to do this before. It is a very embarrassing phone call to security
0: in head office, and kind of go, "Oh, yeah. I'm the Gold Coast, and we're kind of locked
1: could
0: out."
1: You open the door for me.
0: So has this ever happened to you, dear listener? I mean, cars are classic ones, you know, locking keys in cars. Well, that's pretty hard to do these days, isn't it? Because usually you need, like, the remote on your key to do it.
1: I can definitely do it, but I've got a bit of an older car. Clicker doesn't work.
0: Right, okay. But there are inventive ways, of course, of getting into cars to get your keys out as well. But, yeah, are there circumstances where, you know, in the digital age, everything's so sophisticated, you need passwords, you need PIN numbers, you need...
1: I will say, though, the digital age doesn't mean it's impossible, because my parents' house, the front door now, they have one of the digital fingerprint locks.
0: Right.
1: It scans your finger.
0: James Bond-like.
1: It is very James Bond. I don't like it. And then I was back in Perth a few months ago, and it was raining.
0: Mm.
1: My hand was wet. And I couldn't get inside because it wouldn't recognise my fingerprint.
0: Wow, frantically drying
1: trying
0: your fingerprint.
1: Trying to dry my fingerprint.
0: Or maybe your mum and dad had changed said, no, don't let this fingerprint in. So if you get, you know, cut out of the family, that's right, you know. We don't know him. Don't want to know him. So, we'd love to hear your stories this morning about when you've been locked out, locked yourself out, maybe locked somebody else out. Or, you know, and the more comical the situation, the better, of course.
1: Yeah.
0: But, yeah. But, maybe you've just got stuck somewhere in some weird situation. You'd like to share that story with us this morning. We'd love to hear it. And we will do our best to, you know, to put things to rights, as we like to do in this segment, and help you out. And we do get tips. We get suggestions from listeners, aren't they? You know?
1: I'm sure we will get some tips on not forgetting your keys
0: today. And putting,
1: the tags. Yeah, AirTag.
0: AirTag.
1: Yeah.
0: That's right. It's a great idea.
1: Yeah.
0: So there you go. 1-300-903-917, 1-300-903-917, or the SMS 0487-993-222. Love to hear about your locked-in/locked-out stories this morning. Latest ABC News is just seconds away, and then today's edition of Morning Glory. Will it be the Spencer Davis Group? Keep on running. Coldplay's Fix You, or the Mighty Zep with Stairway to Heaven, all 8 minutes of it. Stay tuned.
2: ABC News, good morning. I'm Liz Gwynn. A Gold Coast nurse is facing a dozen charges after he allegedly used his position to offend against six teenage girls. The 58-year-old man has been charged with stalking, indecent treatment of a child, sexual assault, abuse of office, possess child exploitation material and creating child exploitation material. Police allege the nurse committed the offences between November 2020 and May 2024. The man was refused bail and is due to appear before Southport Magistrates Court today. US President Donald Trump has reportedly confronted Israel's Prime Minister and warned him not to undermine the prospects for a peace deal with Iran. Middle East correspondent Matthew Doran explains.
3: On Sunday afternoon, Israel launched a strike on a claimed Hezbollah command centre in southern Beirut after the Iranian-backed militant group fired rockets and drones towards communities in northern Israel. It almost immediately prompted threats of retaliation from Iran, which has spent the weekend end considering the final text of a deal to end the broader regional war with the US. In a post on social media, Donald Trump said Israel shouldn't have launched the attack, particularly at such a critical moment. He's told Fox News and Axios he called Mr. Netanyahu

0: way to heaven.
1: Led Zepp. If you've just tuned in, you're wondering why we're playing all 8 minutes of Stairway to Heaven. Well, it was on this day in 2016, 10 years ago, that Jimmy Page denied stealing the riff. This is in copyright court. It was on trial in the US, saying that they never stole that riff from the Spirit track Taurus. Maybe not. But yes, all 8 minutes of Led Zeppelin. Why were we playing it? Because we could. Yes. So thank you for your votes for today's edition of Morning Glory. Three more options again in tomorrow's show, as always. 16 to 6, Dawn Patrol with Professor Charlie Mills just moments away. And looking for your locked out stories this morning. Charlie and I in the Daily Wag a few moments ago talking about when we locked ourselves out of the office last week. We'd both forgotten our passes and we were in the inner sanctum. Couldn't get in, couldn't get out. Kind of amusing situation at 4 a.m. when there's no one else around. You can yell help, but no one can really hear you very well anyway, especially in our soundproof studios here. So, yeah, it was quite a comical situation. We managed to sort it out. But wanted to hear your stories. Have you ever locked yourself in or locked yourself out in embarrassing, unusual, ridiculous or comical circumstances? 1-300-903-917 is the number, or you can text me your story on 0487-993-222. We'll get into the Dawn Patrol in just a moment, but first let's head to the streets.
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1: What's happening, Mark?
3: No accidents on the roads around the coast. There's a breakdown to watch for on the M1, though. Northbound direction just before exit 41 through Stapleton. And the M1 is slowing southbound around Stapleton as well. And then it's northbound on the brakes from Logan home to Slacks Creek if you're headed to Brisbane this morning. Smith Street motorway is a smooth run into North Street at Marine Parade, Southport. High Street and Queen Street flowing fine on the Gold Coast Highway. A quick run from Surfers Paradise to Palm Beach, around 26 minutes in the current traffic. Brisbane Road, Arundel's flowing okay. Olsen Avenue looking good into Currumburra Road, Ashmore. Southport, Narang Road. Road is flowing fine. No problems with Ashmore and Bundle Roads intersection through Bundle. Hooker Boulevard building at the western end already, and then Reedy Creek Road, you'll find that's adding traffic through the Bermuda Street intersection. I'm Mark Dransfield from ATN with the latest traffic on ABC Local Radio Queensland.
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4: The Gold Coast Titans are back at Robina for 2 weeks in a row, starting with the Penrith Panthers on Saturday, the 20th of June. And you could be there just by listening to ABC Gold Coast. We're giving away two double passes to the game as the Titans look to step it up for the second half of the season. 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
1: Yes, indeed. We've got double passes up for grabs and your first chance to be in the running for them a little later on in the show. Just listen for your cue to call. So Jenny's got a story about not being locked out but locked in. She said, recently I was working in a large house and decided to quickly go upstairs and use one of the loos. I didn't realise when I shut the door behind me that the handle on the inside was broken. Oh no, and I couldn't open it to get out. Yep, I was in the right place to be crapping myself, says Jenny. I was banging on the door in that tiny little room for about 25, 30 minutes, having a panic attack from hell before a tradesman heard me and saved the day by letting me out. Oh, Jenny, that's when you wish you had your mobile phone, right? Just call someone. Just call anyone. Can you call the police and say, I'm trapped inside a toilet? Like, come and let me out. I don't know. Thanks so much for sharing your story, Jen. Embarrassing and frustrating all in one. 0487993222 if you'd like to share it by text, or give us a call, 1-300-903-917.
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0: Welcome back to the studio microphone.
1: Good to be back in.
0: With another edition of the Dawn Patrol. And it's the big fella's birthday.
1: It is the day of all days. It's technically yesterday, but right now, local time in the US, 80th birthday for Donald Trump, US President Donald Trump, celebrating that day today. And of course, as we know, the main attraction is a series of UFC cage fight hosted in an arena covering the White House lawn.
0: Now, if you ever reach the magical age of 80, Charlie, do you think that you'd like to celebrate it with a cage fight or
1: a series of cage fights?
0: They had trail bikes zooming around on the front of the White House. It was bizarre.
1: Yeah, ramps going. It's been all weekend. It's been a lead up to it. And the biggest day is today, costing $60 million US, $85 million Australian. It is linked to this year's festivities of the 250th anniversary of US independence, which, of course, it will be mainly celebrated on the 4th of July next month. It does also fall on the day, though, that Trump enters his ninth decade. Critics have derided the violent extravaganza in America's most famous backyard, saying it's in poor taste during a war with Iran that sent prices soaring for ordinary people. Trump,
0: I just sort of said it's just in poor taste, full stop. Regardless of the war.
1: Trump is still talking about a peace deal with Iran, even on his big day. What a birthday present that would be. Seems unlikely at this point. We'll see anything kind of happening through the weekend. Donald Trump has deep ties with the UFC. The young male fan base reflect some of his own political base. He's defended the UFC event as a unique spectacle. He's not wrong there. You can't say he's wrong. In a dramatic touch, some of the top fighters taking part in Sunday's event are set to do their walk to the cage from the Oval Office. They'll emerge from the Oval Office and head down to the cage, marching out. Sure, music and everything. This is interesting, though. The UFC announced on Friday that it's going to pay bonuses to fighters in form of cryptocurrency issued by Trump family business World Liberty Financial at that White House mixed martial arts event. The UFC said some fighters will receive bonuses in World Liberty Financial crypto called stable coins, whose value is pegged to the US dollar. They named the currency USD1.
0: Okay, so they're not paying the fighters at all then?
1: Just the bonuses, cryptocurrency. Good luck using that at the shop.
0: Yeah, right, exactly. Yeah. Buy a litre of milk with that. Okay, all right. Now, what else? Speaking of fighting and sport and America, they're all going hand in hand at the moment, aren't they?
1: I told you this was going to happen. If the Knicks won the NBA Finals, New York would descend into chaos, and it has. The Knicks' 94-90 Game 5 win over the San Antonio Spurs might have been in Texas, but it didn't stop New York from going. New York has gone to their hometown streets to toast the milestone for fans and essentially go crazy with the win. Now, it's gone really extreme. A teenager has been shot. Buses have been destroyed during those chaotic scenes that really did mar some of the more jubilant celebrations. Crowds swelled into the early hours of Sunday morning. Gunfire ran out near Times Square, where a 17-year-old was wounded, and school buses that had transport World Cup fans were torched. It's unclear if anyone was hurt in those incidents. But
0: imagine if they'd lost. What would they have done then?
1: Oh, yeah, exactly. Celebrations, though, turned violent as fans spilling out of bars and viewing parties clashed with officers in Midtown Manhattan. In a statement, NYPD said crowds became increasingly destructive with many incidents of incredibly reckless and dangerous behaviour. So five of those yellow school buses were set alight or destroyed with bats and people jumping on them, the police force said. Police cars also targeted, the NYPD said, with some people using bats to damage them and jumping on top of them, shattering windshields.
0: That's just insane, isn't it? I mean, imagine something like that happened off the back of, and I'm not encouraging this, of course, but State of Origin. Like, you just never see that kind
1: of behaviour. I'm a Fremantle fan. We've never run a premiership. I'd like to think we wouldn't do that if we, you know, ended our drought.
0: Wow, jeez, man.
1: But, you know, the New York Knicks win their first NBA Finals since they last played in 1999.
0: So they destroy half the city, right?
1: Congrats to the team.
0: They're fighting on the White House lawn. They're fighting in the streets of New York. And they're busting drug dealers in the World Cup. What's going on?
1: Well, not quite in the World Cup, but a police drug bust has been captured on camera with a very particular

0: twist on the usual formula. This is in Peru. Two Peruvian police officers who were disguised as World Cup mascots Clutch and Maple helped to arrest a drug dealer in Lima. The Colonel Carlos Alcantara said they captured Carlos Cabrera with the help of two undercover agents on Thursday during the opening match between Mexico and South Africa. Right. He said, thanks to intelligence work, we realised this person was a diehard football fan and was caught up in World Cup fever. Therefore, we decided to disguise personnel as World Cup mascots so we could approach him without raising suspicion and apprehend him. You got to see the footage of this because it's two mascots with a battering ram opening a door.
1: The guy was probably so wired, he just thought, this is normal.
0: Well, I guess it makes sense. You know, well, we looked into him. He's a football fan. How does that help you with a drug bust if you're barging through his door and you're wearing a mascot? Are you going to think, oh, it's my friends coming in? Or are you going to think it's a surprise, you've won a prize or something?
1: Yeah.
0: They located, during this operation, 2,524 packets of cocaine and a gun. In Peru, the micro-trafficking of drugs is punishable by 3 to 7 years in prison when a person is found with 5 to 50 grams of that cocaine base. In previous operations, so they've done this before, Peruvian police have disguised themselves as other fictional movie characters such as the Grinch, Freddy Krueger, Deadpool and Wolverine, and even Santa Claus to approach those they're going to arrest without arousing suspicion.
1: Yeah, sure, because if you saw Freddy Krueger walking down the street, you'd go, no, everything's normal here.
0: Like, I probably wouldn't think I'm about to be arrested for drug possession. I can tell you that.
1: I'd be scared.
0: Not scared of getting arrested.
1: Okay. All right. Well, from getting arrested to getting locked out or locked in.
0: Yep.
1: Or locked up, perhaps in this case. we've been looking for your stories about that this morning on the show as part of the Daily Wag, and you've got a song too.
0: I do, on this theme, getting locked in or out. This is from Matt Corby's new album that came out last month, Tragic Maggot Magic.
1: Tragic Maggot.
0: Tragic Magic. This is Locked In.
1: This is Matt Corby. 91.7.

Rob Thomas on the guest vocals for Santana and Smooth on 91.7 ABC Gold Coast. It's Trevor Jackson this morning, 20 past six. Hey, I know State of Origin's on Wednesday night and League fans pretty excited about that, but we do have tickets to, not the State of Origin, that's in Melbourne, but we do have double passes for the Titans game against the Panthers this coming weekend, which we will give you the chance to be in the running for that a little later on in the show when you hear your cue to call. I just noticed too, did you see this story that the Coolangatta Pie Shop, you know, the one on Griffith Street, it opened way back in 1964. It served its very last customers over the weekend. They had to close. Apparently rising costs have put it out of business. Serving generations of locals for over six decades. The closure, they say, is unfortunately due to cost of living pressures, taking toll on small businesses. This is not an isolated case. Data showing that the food and beverage sector has had the highest closure rate of all industries last year. Oh, that's really sad news for locals in Coolangatta. The Coolangatta Pie Shop served its last mystery bag over the weekend. I've been doing so since 1964. Okay. Now, did you know that we use 13 million council-supplied dog poo bags each year? Now, that's more than Brisbane, Logan, and the Sunshine Coast combined. You're going to ask, why? It costs council around $750,000 every year to supply and maintain its dog waste services. Now, as a ratepayer, if you don't own a dog, how does that make you feel? And what's the alternative? Dog poo all over the streets? Tom Forbes spoke to Councillor Nick Marshall and asked him how big an investment does the city make in supplying dog poo bags.

0: Yeah, look, it's in the hundreds of thousands of dollars, and it's certainly a big, big task. It's not just the bags, it's the maintenance, I guess, of the infrastructure that houses those bags, and also the staff that have to go out to constantly restock them as well.
1: Is it a discussion in council about keeping up this level of service, given I understand we use a lot more dog poo bags than other local councils around us?
0: Yeah, look, it certainly has come to the Water and Waste Committee, and it largely relates to the fact that, yeah, we do use so many more dog poo bags than if we use Brisbane as a comparison. We've got far less, I think we've got a third of the registered dogs that are available in Brisbane, but we use 13 million dog poo bags a year, and they're using only 9 million dog poo bags. So we are using them a lot more. I've had a number of people say, well, maybe we walk our dogs more, maybe we're a more outdoor culture, and that may certainly be true, but I guess with a third of the amount of dogs, but almost, you know, two-thirds more the amount of bags that we're using, there's something that's happening there, and it is costing the ratepayers a lot of money. So it was brought to us to discuss. Obviously, the council also, with its commitment to the ARC project and the waste to recycling project, we want to look at a more manageable, environmentally friendly dog poo bag as well. And to supply 13 million of the environmentally friendly ones is a significant increase in the cost. So that when the report was brought to us, there were discussions around this. It was discussions for a future decision, and that decision certainly not imminent at the moment, but it was to sort of sow the seed of where we are currently and perhaps where we might look to be into the future.
2: 13 million bags a year. That is a lot of pooch poop. Environmental campaigner John Dee has long campaigned against plastic bags, but he says in this case, it's the lesser of two evils.
3: I think this is an appropriate use of plastic bags, because let's think about what is the alternative. If people aren't using bags to pick up dog poo, then we go back to the old days where you had a situation where, you know, especially in a tourism area, the last thing you want to do is to be treading in it. If you're disabled and, you know, you're using your own hands to mobilize yourself, you can get it on your tires, which gets it on your hands. And I would say that the good thing about these bags is that you never hear anyone coming back from the Gold Coast saying there was dog poo everywhere. So it does have that benefit of keeping dog poo off the streets. It means it keeps dog poo out of stormwater as well, which eventually goes onto the beach. So you end up with cleaner beaches, a cleaner environment, and a cleaner place to visit. So I would argue that actually this is a good way to spend money. But where the council is correct is to say, you know, only take it though if you need it for dog poo. Don't take it for other uses, because the danger of that is at some point the council might just say, you know what, this is all just too expensive and we're going to stop. And so that's why I would argue it's good to only take what you need, and that way ensure the program continues.
1: What about other councils that use biodegradable dog poo bags? Do you think the Gold Coast City Council should look at investing in those?
3: Well, biodegradable bags would only make sense if they are genuinely biodegradable. And if you have a problem with the non-biodegradable bags ending up in the ocean, where, of course, if non-biodegradable bags end up in the ocean, they end up in whales and marine life, and which nobody wants. My understanding, though, is that these are kept in containers that you pull them out. So they shouldn't be a litter issue. Therefore, they shouldn't be a rubbish issue and a litter issue for the local marine life. So in that regard, if you look at the alternative, dog poo ending up in the ocean or ending up on our pavements, this is definitely, at this stage, the best way to get rid of it.
1: The other issue, or one of the concerns, is the dispensers that we have here on the Gold Coast. It's difficult for people to pull just one bag out. Often they'll pull five, six, seven bags out trying to get one. Do you think it's worth sort of revisiting their dispensary system, or is that just a bridge too far when it comes to cost?
3: When you look at the actual cost of what the council is actually paying on an annual basis, it may actually make sense to go and relook at the dispensers, because if they're dispensing four or five bags at a time instead of one, well, that cost adds up very quickly when people are doing the right thing and picking up after their dogs. So maybe that is

0: something the council needs to look at, because it is a lot of money, but as a major tourism destination, it's actually a good spend, because the Gold Coast has a reputation for not having litter. And I've been to the Gold Coast many times. I've never once seen dog poo, and I think that's something that needs to continue.
1: John D, really appreciate your time today. Thank you.
0: Thanks, mate.
2: Yeah, it's an interesting point that John raises about being to the Gold Coast many times and not seeing dog poo. And I was thinking about it as Tom was chatting with John there and thinking, yeah, you don't really see a lot of dog poo around the streets of the Goldie, do you? Is it worth the price we pay, though? That's a lot of pooch poop, as I say. So, especially if you're not a dog owner. Now, there's a lot of dog owners on the coast, about lifestyle for sure, and owning a dog can be a big part of that. It's great taking the dog down the beach, the whole thing. But, you know, a lot of people don't have dogs. You might live in an apartment, can't really keep a dog or whatever it might be. But are you happy, if you're not a dog owner, for your rate-paying funds to go towards supplying bags, so at the very least you don't have to smell or step in doggy doo-doo on the pavement? 1-300-903-917. What do you think? It's a high price to pay for cleaner streets. Is it worth it? 1-300-903-917. Or you can text us through 0487-993-222. Speaking of the streets, let's head there now and get an update on the traffic.
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2: What you got for us, Mark?
4: We've got traffic lights on Flash Olsen Avenue at Crestwood Drive through Labrador to watch out for. On the M1, a breakdown northbound direction before exit 41 through Stapleton. Also a breakdown around Ormo northbound as well. The M1 is slowing up around Pimpamar, Ormo for the northbound. And then on the brakes, a Logan home through to Slacks Creek if you're headed to Brisbane. Smith Street Motorway is flowing okay. A Gold Coast Highway has around 26 minutes from Surface Paradise south to Palm Beach in the current traffic. Southport Narang Road building eastbound at Ashmore Road through Molondina. Narang Broadbeach Road flowing okay. Nielsen's Road, Carrara, Gooding Drive, Merrimack, similar. Ashmore and Bundle Roads through Bundle flowing fine. Hooker Boulevard's adding some traffic at the western end, and Reedy Creek Road, you'll find that busy through the Bermuda Street intersection. I'm Mark Dransfield from ATN with all the latest traffic on ABC Gold Coast.
2: Thank you, Mark. We've got the latest ABC local news with Daniel Maher just seconds away, and then coming up in a mere matter of moments, your chance to get in the running for a double pass to catch the Titans taking on the Panthers this week. Yeah, Titans are back in town. It is State of Origin week, but if you'd like to get along and get the local version of the game, cheer on the Titans, this will be your chance. When you hear the cue to call, we'll take the third, fourth and fifth callers on 1-300-903-917. It's news time, 6:30.
5: Good morning, Danielle Maher with your local news on ABC Gold Coast. A Gold Coast nurse is due to appear in court today, charged with a dozen offences involving teenage girls. Chelsea Malunga has more.
6: Police allege the 58-year-old man used his position as a nurse to offend against six teenage girls between November 2020 and May 2024. The man was arrested on Saturday and charged with six counts of stalking, two counts of indecent treatment of a child, and one count each of sexual assault, abuse of office, possessing child exploitation material, and creating child exploitation material. He's been refused bail and is expected to face Southport Magistrates Court today.
5: The Gold Coast Mayor says there'll be no cuts to frontline services despite rising material and labour costs in today's local budget. Dominic Cansdale reports.
7: Councillors have held six closed-door meetings over the past 5 months to determine how the more than $2.5 billion budget will be spent. Mayor Tom Tate has confirmed plans to replace the 10% discount for early rates payments with a flat rate discount were shelved over concerns it would hurt business.
8: There were going to be small and medium-sized businesses upwards of $150,000 in rate increase.
7: He says the average rate increase will be pegged to Brisbane's Consumer Price Index, which stood at 4.7% at the end of last year. Councillors meet this morning to adopt the budget.
5: The Queensland government is being urged to relax bull shark fishing rules and consider culls as anglers and waterway users fear their numbers are increasing. Lottie Twyford has the details.
9: Some fishers say they're seeing increasing numbers of bull sharks in the state's inland waterways. Keen angler and jet skier David Frasina says he's worried for his safety and fears his grandchildren won't be able to enjoy the rivers in the same way he does.
10: Back in late 70s, early 80s, I was water skiing in the Brisbane River up near the Long Pocket area. I wouldn't do it now.
9: Currently, Queensland fishers have to release bull sharks, which are larger than 1.5 metres in size, while in New South Wales, there's no size limit. The state government says limits are in place to keep fisheries sustainable.
5: A number of pro-Palestinian protesters have been charged while challenging Queensland's hate speech laws. Hannah Moon reports.
11: Police charged seven people with using prohibited expressions under Queensland's hate speech laws yesterday at a Justice for Palestine rally. It's currently an offence to use phrases like from the river to the sea to harass, menace or offend others. About 300 people attended the protest in King George Square, and police say most of those in attendance were peaceful. The Justice for Palestine group says they are testing if the laws are still enforced, and they believe the banning impacts their freedom of speech.
5: Holidaymakers who lost millions in a travel agency collapse are calling for stronger consumer protections. National tourism reporter Christy Sexton-McGrath has more.
12: Melbourne-based AVG Travels collapsed in May and was placed into liquidation. ASIC documents show the company owes $4.3 million to creditors, including customers, employees and suppliers. Liquidator McGrath-Nichols says those affected are unlikely to recover their money. The collapse has sparked a petition with more than 1,000 signatures calling for stronger consumer protections, including the reinstatement of the Travel Compensation Fund, which was abolished in 2014. The ABC has contacted Assistant Competition Minister Dr. Andrew Lee for comment.
5: Gold Coast NRL coach Josh Hannay says his team can take a lot of heart from its 36-28 loss to West Tigers at Leichhardt Oval in the final game at the ground before it closes for renovations until 2028. The Titans led 18-12 at the break before four second-half Tigers tries condemned Gold Coast to a 10th defeat of the season. West captain Jerome Luai crossed for a hat-trick as his side bounced back from its 68-0 drubbing by Penrith last weekend. Hannay says he was proud of the Titans' first-half fight yesterday.
13: Certainly proud of a lot of that today. Hostile environment, young team on the back foot for most of that first half. And I just loved, when we're on the back foot, we didn't flinch. And for me, that's a great sign of growth with these young guys, and they just trusted their footy to get back into it.
5: To the weather, a partly cloudy day with a medium chance of showers, most likely late this afternoon and evening. A top temperature of 22 degrees. For news at any time, go to abc.net.au/goldcoast. 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
2: Yeah, good morning. Nice to have you on board. Nice to be back in the chair for this Monday, the 15th of June. Still grinning from the fantastic win by the Socceroos over the weekend. As Daniel says, chasing the top today at 23 degrees. Shower or two, but really not much in it, I don't think. Currently Mermaid Beach, 17 degrees. If you're heading, say, somewhere a little further westward, well... And the hinterland, well, we're still in sort of single figures, really, just getting up around double digits now. But yes, lovely day in store pretty much for the coast. Just a little bit of precipitation around this week, but not too much to worry about per se. Those Titans tickets, your chance to be in the running for double passes to catch the Titans up against the Panthers this weekend are coming up in just a tick. And a story that we didn't quite get to last week, definitely happening in just a few moments. What if you didn't need a barista to make the perfect cup of coffee? Is that possible? Stay tuned to find out. We'll check beach and surf conditions with Tapper next. 24 to 7.

0: 91.7 ABC Gold Coast, Kiki D, and I Got the Music in Me. It's 20 to 7, Trevor Jackson this morning. We were talking about Gold Coast City Council investing in 13 million dog poo bags a year. Is it worth it as a ratepayer, do you think? Well, Bob says, hey, Trevor, quick back of an envelope calculation here. 14 million bags a year, or 13 million was reported, but okay. He says, it sounds like a lot until you break it down. That's fewer than 40,000 bags a day across the entire city, with around 70,000 registered dogs whose owners already pay registration fees. Providing poo bags seems like a basic service rather than a budget crisis. There are plenty of council services I pay for as a ratepayer that I never use. Thanks, Bob. Well, good point. Yes. And, you know, we want a clean city. We want our streets largely clean of dog poo, as environmentalist John Dee says. He says every time he comes to the Gold Coast, he rarely sees it. Then there's a price to pay for that, whether you're a dog owner or not. Your thoughts most welcome on the topic. One, if you want to join the conversation, 0487 993 222, or 1300 903 917. That's my number. And have a conversation about the surf now. Tapper's standing by, and much in it for board riders this morning, mate.
1: Well, mate, the surf isn't dog poo this morning. It's actually not too bad. It's not too bad. Long bow, but, you know, like, it's there's some waves around. The swell's dropped a bit since yesterday. It's averaging 1.5 metres, peaking at 2.5 on the Palmy Wave Rider buoy. So there's still some head high and bigger sets coming through when they do. We've got that high tide at 8, low tide at 2, water temperature 21.5 degrees, and south to southwest winds at the moment, they'll go southeast 20 to 40 kilometres an hour, so a little bit windier than yesterday. But look, plenty of options for you. With the high tide at the moment and the winds from the south to southwest, beach breaks for a few uncrowded ones anywhere. Mermaid Beach, south to North Kira. The further south you go, the cleaner it's going to get, and you'll have to be quick before the wind swings more to the south. On the points is where probably the best shape waves are at. They're a bit full at the moment with that high tide coming. Burley, Currumbin, and Snapper through to Rainbow, even probably occasional ones at Greenmount and Kira, but that'll get better when the tide drains out after 8 o'clock. D-Bar, Tweed Coast, that will be the best spots around, or the biggest waves anyway. So look, there's waves everywhere, just probably better to go in your local area unless you want something, you know, a little bit different shape. It's a little bit straight with that swell. It's 9 seconds from the east northeast, so not the quite best direction for the points. But mate, yeah, there's some plenty of waves about, and the Queensland Junior and Grommet titles were wrapped up, and some great surfing from some great Groms, and the Queensland team looks pretty strong.
0: Fantastic, mate. Well, life is good. Enjoy it, mate. Thanks, Tapper. We'll check in again tomorrow.
1: Cheers, Trev.
0: 17 to 7. Look, if you're a Socceroo fan like me, you're no doubt continuing to bask in the glory of yesterday's 2-0 win over Turkey. It set up the Aussies for an amazingly great tournament for the rest of the group stage action. Just having that first win and the 3 points that comes with it is a huge advantage to the Socceroos. ABC's David Mark was in Vancouver Stadium for all the excitement, and he told Newsbreaky what the atmosphere was like at yesterday's game.
2: I think unlike any other experience I've ever had at a sporting event, and that probably includes the 2005 World Cup qualifier against Uruguay, it was just extraordinary. It was unbelievably loud. The stadium at BC Place in Vancouver is a dome stadium. 52,000 fans in there. At one stage, they had a decibel meter going, and it got up to sort of 130 decibels, which was unbelievably loud. But the match itself too, it was just extraordinary, the way Australia played, the way they defended in particular. Turkey had 72% of the possession, but Australia held them out. Patrick Beach in goal was awesome. He's only 22. He's one of 10 Australians making their World Cup debuts. It was such a young side. And then we saw those two amazing goals by Irukunda and Connor Metcalf. The place exploded when those goals happened, and afterwards the crowds outside were just ecstatic. They were jubilant.
3: Oh, you can't wipe the smile off all of our faces. David, how does this win affect Australia's chances for the rest of the tournament?
2: It's enormous. I think a lot of people probably thought that Turkey, with the team that were going to head the Group D that Australia is part of, they thought Turkey and the United States were the favourites for that group. So the fact that Australia has got the 3 points against Turkey to start things off, they play America next in Seattle in 5 days' time. It's on Friday here, Saturday in Australia. So that's going to be a really crucial match. But it's not certain that Australia is going to go through, but it's as close as. If they get another point out of the next two matches against Paraguay and the United States, they will certainly go through. Even if they don't get another point, even if they suffer two defeats, there's still a chance. So it really makes Australia's job that much easier and really sets themselves up to get to the round of 32, into the knockout stages of the World Cup, and then anything can happen.
0: Yes, anything could happen indeed. The ABC's David Mark, lucky man who was in Vancouver Stadium. I couldn't believe the noise the crowd were making. It's football though, isn't it? It was quite an extraordinary atmosphere, and that was before the game even got underway. So, yeah, very excited about Australia taking on the US this coming Saturday morning, 5 a.m. our time. Set your alarm. Be up for it. Be very exciting. What a great start to next weekend that's going to be. And stick with us after 7. We'll get a post-mortem on the game from a Gold Coast-based footy player. And after 7.30, of course, as always on a Monday, Q, a.k.a. Quentin Hull, will break down that game and everything else that's been happening in the world of sport.
4: For your chance to win tickets to the next Titans home game, call now. 1-300-903-917.
0: Yes, while we're talking sport, I thought I'd slip that in. We'll take callers 3, 4 and 5 on 1-300-903-917. We've got double passes up for grabs to catch the Titans against the Panthers this coming weekend, if you'd like to be in the draw. Okay, let's get to the world of finance now. Thanks to Aud Manette. Linda Woods, did you have a fabulous weekend?
5: I did. The weather was great. It was a really good week. Yeah, it was a really lovely weekend.
0: Yeah, lovely.
5: Caught up with lots of friends. So, yeah, it's there's quite a good vibe on the Gold Coast at the moment. Yeah, it's
0: good.
5: The best place to be, isn't it? Aren't we
0: Wouldn't
5: lucky?
0: Want to be anywhere else, except maybe the World
5: Except
0: Cup.
5: The soccer. Yeah, exactly. Other than that, if you can afford to go, wow. Hey, but look, you know, if you're you had SpaceX, well, let me tell you, we spoke about that last week.
0: Oh,
5: liftoff,
0: yes.
5: As we know, was 135 per share. It rocketed to 176.5 a share. That's a 19% incline from the launch pad, which landed at 150.
0: There rocketed from the launch pad. Listen to you.
5: Yeah, I know.
0: All right.
5: I know. It was pretty good.
0: How many more puns can you get it?
5: No, I spent 10 seconds putting that one together. So that's as good as you're going to get. But look, retail allocation was 22.5% in the end. It was going to be 30%. And, you know, Trevor, you sort of pointed out those institutions, you know, they've got some pretty big pull. But, you know, 22.5%, that's 15 bill that's gone out to retail. That's, you know, mum and dad type investors. So Elon, as we now know, is first trillionaire. And that's obviously a very long number. The next wealthiest person on the planet is Larry Page. He's with Google, one of the founders. Hmm. $294 billion.
0: Not even close, is it?
5: Not
0: to
5: even
0: a trillion?
5: Close. Yeah. No, jeez. Not even a third. So it's a pretty big number. But look, good news.
0: No, it's staggering. Yeah. It's
5: a staggering
0: It's beyond
5: number.
0: Comprehension, really.
5: Yeah, I can't even tell you how many zeros are involved in that.
0: I don't even think Elon can.
5: Nope. Don't think it can even do it on my calculator on my phone. I think you've got to go sideways for that. You know. Prospect of a peace deal between the US and Iran, well, that's pushed oil lower. So if it's a taco, let's just go positive with it. So oil is down nearly 4% to 84.3 a barrel. Now, we need to get back to the 70s to be pre-conflict numbers. So we're getting there slowly. Gold is up $125.90. That's 3% higher. And silver, for a few of you that follow that, it's up 6.5%. Aussie dollar, a little bit lower at 70.4 US cents. But the big one this week, Trevor, Reserve Bank tomorrow, 2:30 tomorrow.
0: Oh, really?
5: Is the big
0: Again?
5: Time. Yeah, we're going to hear about the cash rate. Consensus at the moment is no change. There is a little bit of a view that there could be another rate rise because you've got things coming up like the wages increase and some other rebates that could add to inflation. So there'll be probably some commentary around that. But at the moment, consensus is it stays as is. And then on the same day, we've got Japan and their inflation and cash rate decision, which is expected to go up. So on Wednesday, you've got CPI out of the UK, but the rest of the week's pretty quiet. So make the most of this weather if it holds well. Futures up 39, so we're looking at a positive start for the week.
0: All right. Linda, you have a fabulous week, but we'll catch up again tomorrow and do it all over again then.
5: Thanks, Trevor.
0: Okay, thanks, Linda Woods with the World of Finance. It is 10 to 7 on 91.7 ABC Gold Coast.

0: In Excess from X and by my side on 91.7 ABC Gold Coast. It's 7 minutes away from the latest ABC News at 7. Trevor Jackson's my name. Good to have your company this morning. We're talking about Council, who are meeting for their budget today, and the expenditure on dog poo bags. 13 million bags a year. Is it worth it, particularly if you're not a dog owner? Jocelyn says, I'm not a dog owner, but I am a forever resident. I remember as a kid, dog poop, fresh and dried up in the parks we played in and on the beaches. It was gross. And I recall media reports about some disease humans could get from dog poo on the beach or in the sea. Probably that campaign was when the bag laws came in. I want a city where I don't have to worry that I might step in doggy doo. And we need to care about single-use plastic. So a good use of our rates, I say. Thanks, Jocelyn. If you want to join that conversation, I'd love to hear from you, 0487 993 222 or 1300 903 917. So, what if you didn't need a barista to make the perfect cup of coffee? Is it possible? Stay tuned to find out.
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0: You know, every day when Charlie and I get off the air, the first thing we do is we grab a coffee. It's become such an essential part of our lives, a daily routine for so many of us, especially for those of us getting up at 3 every morning. And look, I'm the first to admit I'm a coffee snob. Instant coffee hasn't passed my lips in 30 years. And if I'm going to pay in excess of $5 for a coffee each day, it better be good. But what if you didn't need a barista to create the perfect espresso? Well, researchers at the University of New South Wales may have found the answer. Welcome to the world of ultrasonic coffee. Dr. Francisco Trujillo led the team that developed the breakthrough, and he joins me now. Francisco, what exactly is ultrasonic coffee?
6: Ultrasonic coffee is a new technology to be able to brew coffee using sound waves instead of using hot water. So normally, the way how we produce or brew coffee is you just heat the water, you pour it into the coffee beans, and you produce the coffee. If you are doing an espresso, well, you use an espresso machine, you put the coffee beans that are grounded inside the coffee basket, you engage it in the machine, you press a button, and then the machine is passing hot water and high pressure together, pass it to the grounds that are in the portafilter in the basket, and you produce the espresso. Now, ultrasonic espresso would be just the same that you do in an espresso machine, but instead of passing hot water, we are making the coffee basket to vibrate ultrasonically. And with that, some ways we can brew the coffee using just room temperature water.
0: Okay, right. So the coffee basket, the beans are in the basket. So you grind the beans up like you normally would for an espresso machine?
6: Exactly. If you see, for instance, how we produce the coffee, the machine will look exactly the same as a normal espresso machine. You start operating the same way. You grind the coffee beans. You put inside the portafilter, like the same that you see in a coffee shop. Then that is engaged in the machine. And then the difference is, like the portafilter in our case, we have like a window on the side. And through that window, we move a system, which is the ultrasonic transducer that we designed and patented, and it touches the coffee basket. When it touches the coffee basket, we are passing like a vibration, like a sound. And the key for this to work is that we are making the coffee basket to resonate. You have heard this story of an opera singer singing and silently breaking glass because he's singing at a frequency that resonates with the frequency of that glass. It's going to be very, very similar. So we are passing like a sound that vibrates at the resonant frequency of the coffee basket. So just by touching it on the side with this transducer, we are making the whole of the coffee basket to vibrate.
0: The most important question now from this coffee snob, Francisco, does it taste the same? Convince me. Is it as good as a traditionally brewed barista coffee?
6: Well, yes. We did the study with 100 participants, people that drink coffee, normal coffee drinkers, no experts. But yes, people could not tell the difference. Now, that's how we did the study. When coffee experts tried the coffee, the Totemi coffee, they really liked it. They said that was very balanced. And they found little difference with a normal espresso. They actually found that the aftertaste was more clean and that there was a little bit of less bitterness. And the reason for that is because by brewing with lower temperature, you extract less of the bitter components in the coffee.
0: Francisco, tell me, from a practical viewpoint, could this replace espresso machines? Could this be a whole new way that we make coffee now? Because I'm assuming this is more energy efficient, right?
6: Yes. We are using, we reduce the energy consumption by 75%. In other words, the energy consumption to brew this coffee is just 25% of the value of the energy consumed by a normal espresso machine. So yes, it's an enormous energy consumption reduction. Yes, coffee machines that people just brew the coffee at home. And yeah, that's another possibility, of course.
0: Well, you could save caffeine addicts a small fortune while simultaneously breaking the hearts of baristas around the country, I think.
5: 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Traffic.
2: We've still got those breakdowns to watch for on the M1 northbound direction around Stapleton and Ormo. It is slowing around Yatala, Beenleigh, and then northbound Tanimura to Slacks Creek if you're headed to Brisbane on the M1. We've got those lights on flash. Olsen Avenue at Crestwood Drive through Labrador. Smith Street motorway is flowing okay. High Street and Queen Street looking good for the moment. Starting to build though. Gold Coast Highway has a 34-minute trip from Surfers Paradise south to Palm Beach in the current traffic. Brisbane Road Arundel.

0: UN building in Geneva. Police responded with rounds of tear gas and water cannon, sending the protesters scrambling. Earlier in the day, thousands marched through downtown Geneva to protest the G7 meeting, but in particular, the presence of the US President Donald Trump and America's war in Iran, while others expressed anger at the plight of Palestinians in Gaza. Both issues and the war in Ukraine are expected to dominate discussion at the three-day summit.
1: Amateur fishers and recreational waterway users believe bull shark populations in inland waterways are growing rapidly, and some are urging the Queensland government to step in and consider relaxing fishing restrictions so more could be caught. Lottie Twyford explains.
2: Experts agree anecdotal evidence suggests bull shark numbers are on the rise, but getting exact figures can be difficult. Bond University's Dr. Daryl McPhee says that's due to the nature of the species.
3: They're large animals, they're mobile animals, they're animals that can roam around a large area.
2: Right now, Queensland fishers are limited to catching one bull shark, which measures less than 1.5 metres a day, unlike in New South Wales, where there are no size limits. The state government says fishing limits are in place to keep fisheries sustainable and that it's working on more accurate population counts.
1: Now with sport, here's Mark Adenall.
4: In the NRL, West's Tigers have fought back to claim a 36-28 victory over Gold Coast in the last match played at Leichhardt Oval before the ground closes for refurbishments. Tigers coach Benji Marshall says that while his side's performance was far from perfect, it was important to farewell the ground with a victory.
5: Extremely proud. You know, I can get into the details of the game about how we started, then the lack of resilience we showed, the fight back we showed, but all in all, to come back to Leichhardt on our last game there for a while and get the actual result, the rest of it is irrelevant right now.
4: In the AFL, the Brisbane Lions beat Richmond by 35 points and St Kilda defeated the GWS Giants by 8 points. Lewis Hamilton has claimed his first Formula One victory in a Ferrari with a win at the Barcelona Catalunya Grand Prix in Spain. The 41-year-old finished ahead of George Russell and the third-placed Lando Norris. Australia's Oscar Piastri was fifth. Opener Cooper Connolly has smashed 149 runs as the Australian cricket team beat Bangladesh by one wicket in the third one-day in Dhaka. After being set a victory target of 275, Connolly starred with the bat before a late batting collapse from Australia. The tourists eventually secured the win with three balls remaining.
1: Queensland's weather, isolated to scattered showers in eastern districts, tending widespread at times on the north tropical coast. Mostly sunny elsewhere, a top of 24 in Cairns. Will be partly cloudy across the southeast today, a top of 23 in Brisbane. ABC News.
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7: Yeah, good morning. Nice to have you on board for this Monday the 15th of June. Halfway through June already. Wow, year is just flying by. We're chasing a top of 23 degrees today. Just a shower or two, says the Bureau, but really not too much to worry about on that front. Currently 17 degrees on the Tweed. It's 17 at Mermaid Beach. If you're in the hinterland, a little chillier. Just 9 degrees on Mount Tambourine at present. 11 after 7 now. Now, a couple of things coming up. We've got another chance for you to get in the running for those double passes that we've got to the Titans v Panthers game this coming weekend. Can we really get enough footy this week? What with the World Cup, State of Origin Wednesday, go the Blues. And the Panthers and the Titans going head-to-head this weekend at Robina. A lot going on. And, of course, we'll talk sport with Q, Quentin Hull, later in the show. And we're also going to get a Gold Coasters perspective on the World Cup game, the Socceroos yesterday. A local footy player, well-known local footy player, on the big event and how he rates the Socceroos' chances, particularly after what many are saying was an upset win over Turkey. I don't know if you asked the Socceroos' team whether they think it was an upset, they'd agree with you or not. I don't think they would. They're quietly confident, those boys, and why not after a 2-0 win over Turkey yesterday? But more about that in just a few moments' time. But next up, though, firstly, We're going to get to our beaches. We love our beaches on the Gold Coast, but we also know about the environmental factors that put them at risk. And over the weekend, the second of four community consultation meetings on the protection of our northern beaches was held. It's a stretch of ocean front that's particularly vulnerable to weather events. And we're going to take a look at that issue for you next. 12 past 7 now.

0: Katie Tunstall, Suddenly I See on 91.7 ABC Gold Coast. Trevor Jackson this morning. G'day. It's 16 after 7. Well, what's the first thing that comes to mind when someone mentions the Gold Coast? Surely, in most cases, it's our beautiful beaches, right? Well, our beaches are indeed some of our most, if not our most, prized assets, bringing in an annual $7.4 billion annually. Estimated to be, at least, anyway. But since Tropical Cyclone Alfred, the risks to our beaches has been exposed, highlighting their vulnerability, especially the northern beaches to storm events. Council is looking to address this with its Northern Beaches Protection Project, which held the second of four community consultation events over the weekend at Narrow Neck. On Saturday, Councillor Darren Taylor spoke to Tom Forbes about it with his take on the issues facing this precious part of our coastline.
1: I think the northern beaches exposed a lot of our rock walls, and we saw a lot of infrastructure damaged due to that event. But that event wasn't just a sole contributor for the northern beaches. It has been ongoing problem for the northern beaches, and I think the cyclone really exposed the challenges that we face with a major weather event.
2: Yeah, the city says the underlying problem is the lack of sand reaching that particular part of the coastline. Can you explain why the northern beaches are losing sand and why it's become such a long-term issue?
1: Yeah, well, it's basically how the tides and the winds and the weather work. So when you look at your Burleigh Head,

0: heads of your points, the weather actually comes from a southeasterly, and those points protect those parts of the beaches. It also helps protect the sand nourishment. But where the northern beaches is, it actually directly affects the northern beaches. So the weather impact is so much greater at the northern end. So when we have a major event, it cops the full force of those conditions. And it doesn't need to be a cyclone. It can be major high tides, king tides, or major weather events we see during summer.
1: It's Councillor Darren Taylor there speaking to Tom Forbes. Now, one local who's very concerned and active in this space is Sue Donovan. She's the president of the Main Beach Association. Joins me now. Sue, good morning.

0: The president of the Maine Beach Association joins us me now. Sue, good morning.
1: Morning.
0: Sue, what are you seeing in your area? Would you say the beaches have been struggling with erosion and escarpment more so in recent times than in previous years?
1: Yes, it's definitely a difference that we can all observe, and it's really affecting everybody's life and being able to go to the beach very easily.
0: Okay, so can you tell me about what residents are telling you? What's the consensus among most people who are living in that part of the Gold Coast?
1: Well, one of the things we're seeing, of course, is a removal of quite a lot of the beachside amenities, showers and what have you, because at the moment there's no point in rebuilding them given there's still an awful lot of tidal action.
0: Okay, so it's not just the beaches themselves, it's the infrastructure and the future of that.
1: Yeah, very much so. The life-saving towers, the showers and what have you. A lot of that has not been replaced since Cyclone Alfred, and there's not much point in replacing it as a similar event could occur quite easily.
0: Okay. So were you at that meeting on Saturday?
1: I wasn't, but I was very fortunate to attend a presentation at the council earlier in the week where we saw wonderful videos and diagrams of exactly what the options are for remediating this problem.
0: Okay, so my understanding is the council's looking at three options. So sand nourishment, an artificial reef, or an artificial headland. And I guess the fourth option is just leaving it as it is to nature. what do you think the approach should be?
1: I've really studied it in quite a lot of detail, and I think leaving it as it is and waiting for nature to take its course is definitely not an option. There's too much involved. Our tourism economy relies on the beaches, and they need to be wide. And we've got so many more people attending the beaches these days than used to be the case. So having the beaches less wide is a very serious problem.
0: Okay. So you've said you've studied it in detail. What's your preferred option, do you think?
1: I've come to the conclusion there's nothing for it but to build a new headland, probably at Hollingdale Park. A reef won't do it. Dredging is just in a way putting good money after bad.
0: Okay.
1: So I think the council is faced with a huge financial commitment here.
0: Right. Well, we've already got an artificial reef, of course, at Narrowneck. So you don't believe that an artificial reef is the answer?
1: I think, that was almost washed away during Alfred. So it really isn't a permanent solution.
0: So long-term, a new headland. So do we have any idea of what that cost might be?
1: I dread to think, really. There's no doubt that federal and state government funding will have to be involved as well. But there's a business case being undertaken, which will finish in a few months' time. And I think that will really inform the decision.
0: Are you confident, given that the council has been very proactively trying to maintain and preserve our beachfront, knowing how valuable they are to the city as an asset, not just for the enjoyment of locals, but in terms of our environmental safety from future extreme weather events? So are you confident that council will make the right call on this?
1: Having seen the presentation last week, I'm actually very confident that they will do the right thing. It's probably their most important challenge of all the challenges they've got.
0: All right. Sue Donovan, appreciate your input on that today. Council are meeting today, their budget meeting, of course. These meetings, community meetings, will continue. Four meetings, indeed, in all for their Northern Beaches Protection Project. Sue Donovan, president of the Maine Beach Association there. 22 past 7 on 91.7 ABC Gold Coast. Let's get an update on the roads.
2: 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Traffic.
0: What have you got, Mark?
3: The M1 is pretty much flowing at speed northbound and southbound, a little bit under speed northbound Beenleigh, then slowing from Tanimbera to Slacks Creek if you're headed to Brisbane. Southbound under speed through Arundel. A couple of breakdowns to watch for, though. There's one on the M1 southbound Mudgerah Bar, also one northbound through Stapleton, and another northbound through Ormar as well. We've got those lights on flash. Olsen Avenue at Crestwood Drive through Labrador to watch out for. Smith Street Motorway is flowing okay on the Gold Coast Highway currently. 35 minutes from Surfers Paradise to Palm Beach on the current traffic conditions. Southport Narang Road building eastbound through that Ashmore Road Molondina intersection. Hooker Boulevard's adding traffic at the western end. Reedy Creek Road getting busy through Bermuda Street for the eastbound especially, and Bermuda Street's picking up around Christine Avenue, Burley Waters. I'm Mark Jansfield from ATN with the latest traffic on ABC Gold Coast.
4: 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Hi, Melissa Clark here. Calls for a shark cull as fear.

0: It spreads across Sydney's beaches with a woman fighting for her life after being bitten while ocean swimming. Donald Trump gets angry with Benjamin Netanyahu as Israeli strikes on Hezbollah in Lebanon threaten to derail peace talks with Iran. And Socceroos fans ecstatic as they stun Turkey in a World Cup upset, sending a warning to their next opponent, Team USA.
1: It's an incredible victory, mate. We absolutely needed this, and it gives us momentum going to beat USA, mate. So, Donald Trump, you're on notice.
0: I hope you'll join me for those stories coming up soon on AM.
2: Donald Trump, you're on notice. We're going to take a look at the Socceroos win yesterday from a local fan and footy player's perspective. That's next. You're a rich

0: Hall & Oates, Rich Girl on 91.7 ABC Gold Coast. Trevor Jackson this morning. It's 26 past 7 after yesterday's massive result against Turkey. The Socceroos winning 2-0. In case you haven't heard it in the news, we thought we'd speak to a local footy fan. He is the captain of the Gold Coast Knights, Braddon Immon. Good morning. How are you? You still grinning?
1: Of course. A very good morning to you guys as well. Yes, it's a great morning. You know, I think Australia are quite proud today. I think everyone on the way to work. It's such a great feeling.
0: Did you expect that the Socceroos would actually win before the game? Be honest.
1: Honestly, I thought we had a chance for a draw, especially Turkey being such a great country, you know, great squad with some,
0: They've got some big European superstars in their team, haven't they?
1: Exactly, yes. But, you know, the boys played excellent and they should all be proud of their performance.
0: Yeah, it was just an incredible result. Where were you watching the game yesterday, Brad?
1: So a few of us all went down to like a supporters club. You know, it was good on the big screen. It was good to see everyone out in their jersey supporting the boys. So it was a good day out.
0: And whereabouts on the Gold Coast was that?
1: So that was just at Merrimack.
0: At Merrimack, right. The supporters there are probably making so much noise and going off, it's probably hard to hear the call of the game sometimes.
1: Yeah, of course. It was more good to see all the kids kind of what showed up and kind of was supporting, you know. I think that's one thing where Australia always gets kind of, you know, criticised for. There's not enough support. So I think everyone showed their colours yesterday and I think everyone's proud.
0: Yeah. Were you worried? I mean, the captain and the vice captain not chosen before the game. It's like, oh, hang on a minute here. Is this a good call? But look, what a great call it was. I mean, Patrick Beach and the goals and debut was just extraordinary, wasn't it?
1: Yeah, I think everyone kind of raised a few eyebrows. But, you know, like, it's the young core, I guess, of the team, you'd say. They just played with energy, enthusiasm, and it was exciting to see. It was an all-round perfect match.
0: Yeah, well, Coach Tony Popovic, he said he backed his young team for their enthusiasm, and they certainly came through. Just every, like, 10 of the 11 starters were all debutants in a World Cup, so...
1: Yeah, it was definitely... You wouldn't have thought so, if that makes sense. Like, they all played
0: so well.
1: And it was just, it's good to see, you know, going out there with no fear, young kids, like, just doing what they love, I guess.
0: Exactly. And Nestori Irinkunda, surely he's a superstar of the future. He's still only 20, but what an extraordinary goal to open our account yesterday.
1: Yeah, you can't, like, you know, for him, he obviously, as a young boy, went to Bayern Munich, you know the talents there and, you know, Australia, so yeah. I'm backing him really well. And it's good to see that he's Australian, you know. He's a hell of a talent and he's definitely a player that gets you off the seat.
0: Yeah, extraordinary. Yeah, Bayern Munich, you mentioned, although I think that he's now with Watford in second division, so yeah. Probably not on a lot of people's radar, but I think after that performance yesterday, a lot of people are taking notice.
1: Of course, yeah, you know, that's the World Cup, right? Like, it's the world stage now, so I'm sure it's kind of, you see people around the world on social media talking about them, and it's good to see that the Australian players are getting
0: fantastic
1: recognition.
0: And just quickly, can we beat the US? They beat Paraguay 4-1. Can we beat the US this coming weekend?
1: Of course, it'll be tough, but the boys can do it. I'm backing the boys again.
0: Good on you, Braddon. Braddon Immon, he's the captain of the Gold Coast Knights, there with his take on the Socceroos' mighty win yesterday. Time now for the latest ABC local news at 7:30.
2: Good morning, Danielle Maher with your local news on ABC Gold Coast. A Gold Coast nurse has been stood down after police charged him with stalking and sexual assault offences involving six teenage girls. Ellie Bradfield reports.
3: Detectives allege the 58-year-old man used his position to offend against the victims between November 2020 and May 2024. The Robina man was arrested on Saturday night and charged with 12 offences, including one count of sexual assault, stalking, indecent treatment of a child, and child exploitation material offences. He was refused bail and is due to appear in Southport Magistrates Court today. Gold Coast Health says it immediately contacted police and removed the employee from the workplace when the matter was raised. Investigations are continuing.
2: The Gold Coast Mayor says there'll be no cuts to frontline services despite rising material and labour costs in today's local budget. Dominic Cansdale reports.
4: Councillors have held six closed-door meetings over the past 5 months to determine how the more than $2.5 billion budget will be spent. Mayor Tom Tate has confirmed plans to replace the 10% discount for early rates payments with a flat rate discount were shelved over concerns it would hurt business.
5: There were going to be small and medium-sized businesses upwards of $150,000 in rate increase.
4: He says the average rate increase will be pegged to Brisbane's Consumer Price Index, which stood at 4.7% at the end of last year. Councillors meet this morning to adopt the budget.
2: The Queensland government is being urged to relax bull shark fishing rules and consider culls as anglers and waterway users fear their numbers are increasing. Lottie Twyford has the details.
6: Experts agree anecdotal evidence suggests bull shark numbers are on the rise, but getting exact figures can be difficult. Bond University's Dr. Daryl McPhee says that's due to the nature of the species.
7: They're large animals, they're mobile animals, they're animals that can roam around a large area.
6: Right now, Queensland fishers are limited to catching one bull shark, which measures less than 1.5 metres a day, unlike in New South Wales, where there are no size limits. The state government says fishing limits are in place to keep fisheries sustainable and that it's working on more accurate population counts.
2: A number of pro-Palestinian protesters have been charged while challenging Queensland's hate speech laws. Hannah Moon reports.
8: Police charged seven people with using prohibited expressions under Queensland's hate speech laws yesterday at a Justice for Palestine rally. It's currently an offence to use phrases like from the river to the sea to harass, menace or offend others. About 300 people attended the protest in King George Square, and police say most of those in attendance were peaceful. The Justice for Palestine group says they are testing if the laws are still enforced, and they believe the banning impacts their freedom of speech.
2: A petition with more than 1,000 signatures is calling for stronger protections for travellers after a Melbourne agency collapsed, owing millions. National tourism reporter Christy Sexton-McGrath has more.
9: AVG Travel sold holiday packages to destinations across the world but was placed into liquidation in May. ASIC documents show the company owes customers, staff and suppliers more than $4.3 million. Liquidator McGrath-Nichols says those affected are unlikely to recover their money. Those impacted have launched a petition calling for sweeping reforms of the travel industry sector, including the return of a national compensation scheme for travel bookings scrapped in 2014. The ABC has contacted Assistant Competition Minister Dr. Andrew Lee for comment.
2: And in sport, Gold Coast NRL coach Josh Hannay says his team can take a lot of heart from its 36-28 loss to West Tigers at Leichhardt Oval in the final game at the ground before it closes for renovations until 2028. The Titans led 18-12 at the break before four second-half Tigers tries condemned Gold Coast to a 10th defeat of the season. Hannay says he was proud of the Titans' first-half fight yesterday.
10: Certainly proud of a lot of that today. Hostile environment, young team on the back foot for most of that first half. And I just loved, when we're on the back foot, we didn't flinch. And for me, that's a great sign of growth with these young guys. And they just trusted their footy to get back into it.
2: To the weather, a partly cloudy day with a medium chance of showers, most likely late this afternoon and evening. A top temperature of 22 degrees. 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
0: And in breaking news, Pakistan's Prime Minister Shehbaz Sharif has said that following intensive talks, a peace deal between the US and Iran has been reached. He also said the official signing ceremony will be this coming Friday, the 19th of June, in Switzerland. Further to that, US President Donald Trump has confirmed that a deal has been made with the Islamic Republic of Iran. In a Truth Social post, Mr. Trump has said, "Congratulations. I hereby fully authorize the toll-free opening of the Strait of Hormuz and simultaneously herewith authorize the immediate removal of the United States naval blockade. Ships of the world, start your engines. Let the oil flow." We'll have more on that story in ABC's news bulletins coming up from 8 and, of course, AM. It's 24 minutes to 8 now. Your chance to pick up or at least be in the running for a double pass to see the Titans take on the Panthers this coming weekend. That's to come. And, of course, we'll talk sport with Q as well, including, of course, the incredible victory by the Socceroos yesterday over Turkey. But first, let's talk weather with Helen Kirkup. She is a forecaster with the Bureau of Meteorology. Joins us now. Good morning, Helen.
12: Good morning. How are you going?
0: Yeah, good, thank you. Well, look, I noticed the forecast says a shower or two today, but it's a little bit of scattered cloud. I don't see too much rain activity on the Gold Coast. What are we in for?
12: Yeah, look, it is reasonably cloudy, and I think it's mostly going to be as those winds push up the ranges that there'll be a few showers up there rather than so much on the coast. But sort of south southerly winds overall, tending more southeasterly out on the water. And today's temperatures, I think we're heading up to around about sort of the 23 degree mark by the coast, and further inland, sort of just, you know, a little bit away from the coast, probably 22 degrees. With the next couple of days looking reasonably similar.
0: Okay, nice. So not too much to worry about on that weather front, just the odd scattered shower, it sounds like.
12: Yeah, certainly today and tomorrow. Probably see it sort of a bit clearer Wednesday, and then there's a change coming through on the weekend. But up until then, generally sort of looking at reasonably similar conditions, nighttime temperatures sort of staying the same, and yeah, a bit of cloud around, but just rinse and repeat day after day, really.
0: Helen Kirkup, thank you. You have a great day. That's Helen Kirkup from the Bureau of Meteorology. Shane Barry, Acting Chief Lifeguards in Miami this morning. Good morning, Shane.
13: Good morning, Trevor. How are you?
0: Yeah, I'm good, thank you. And pretty good looking day on the beachfront there. I'm just looking at a reasonable sort of wave coming in. Tapper said earlier that there's a little bit in it for the board riders today.
13: Yeah, you're absolutely right, Trevor. We've got that slight southerly breeze at the moment, and there is about that metre of swell, so there's definitely some waves on offer for the board riders on those open beaches. And as that wind picks up, probably that southern end of the coast is going to be your pick if you are going to go for a surf. We've got a high tide coming up at 8 o'clock and then a low tide later this afternoon at 20 to 2. Water temperature is still quite nice at 21.5 degrees. Just one thing to be mindful of if you are going to go for a swim today, it's got those larger tides, so there is a little bit of water moving around. I'm just down here at Miami, and there is definitely some unstable conditions. So really important, just check them in the lifeguards and remember to get to those red and yellow flags if you are going to go for a swim.
0: Indeed. Thanks, Shane. Have a great day. Shane Barry, Acting Chief Lifeguard there on 91.7 ABC Gold Coast. We'll get an update on the roads in just a tick. And then Q joins us to talk sport. Edwin Collins' time.

0: Jackson this morning, 17 to 8. Q is standing by to talk sport. That's Quentin Hull, of course, in just a few moments. And don't forget, we've got another opportunity for you to get into the draw to win one of those double passes to catch the Titans up against the Panthers this coming weekend. When you hear the Q to call, 1300 903 917. First three callers will be in the draw.
1: 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Traffic.
0: What's happening, Mark?
2: Building up for the morning run, we've got traffic slowing southbound on the M1 through Upper Coomera through to Mollandina. Northbound, it's on the brakes, Tanimura to Slacks Creek if you're headed to Brisbane. And there's a breakdown to watch for southbound on the M1 through Mudjerabar. We've got those lights on flash, Olsen Avenue at Crestwood Drive through Labrador. Gold Coast Highway has a 36-minute trip from Surfers Paradise south to Palm Beach in the current traffic. Southport Narang Road, building around Ashmore Road at Mollandina intersection. Hooker Boulevard, busy at the western end. Bermuda Street and Markiri Street, a busy run through Mermaid Waters. And Reedy Creek Road is adding traffic through that Bermuda Street intersection. Also around Christine Avenue on Bermuda Street through Burley Waters. And Somerset Drive, Mudjerabar, a very busy run through both directions. I'm Mark Jansfield from ATN with the latest traffic on ABC Gold Coast.
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0: Good morning, Q. He's everywhere this morning. He's soliciting for tickets to Titans games, and he's here talking up, all things sport. We've got to talk about the Socceroos, Quentin. We can't not start with them, can we?
7: Oh, of course. And look, I find myself in a position of sort of having to not so much play party pooper, but just sort of remind everyone that we're very quick to sort of get angry at the business end of the tournament when things go right and sort of think, oh, come on, you know, let's prioritise what we need to be really sort of focusing in on. And look, you can only play your first game when you play your first game. But what an outstanding performance. And it shows, look, the result, the emotion, let's take the emotion out of it. What does it mean? It means that Tony Popovic is a brave manager. It shows us that he knows his talent. And it shows us that, you know, he's able to get rid of external noise. He was thinking, forget the fact that, you know, Matt Ryan's our skipper and keeper. Let's get Patrick Beach in there. And he was amazing in goal. And then,
0: it's incredible.
7: You know, it was awesome. Guy plays for Melbourne City in the A-League and did a great job in goal. Made 8 saves and was probably the reason that we won the game. And, you know, realised that his young team that he picked was inexperienced and that they'd have to do a lot of defending. But they also had the quality to be able to make those finishes when they got the opportunities. He probably knew they wouldn't be able to get lion's share of possession, or if they played that style of game, that they would be exposed. So tactically astute, knows his squad, not afraid to make the big call. And sure, the world can say, wow, how about that? You know, 2-0. The thing that really impresses me is not the talk, not about, you know, the underdog stuff. It's the fact that we've got a manager who has been able to make the big decisions under the biggest pressure that comes in world football, and that's at a World Cup.
0: Yeah, no. And as you say, like, you know, choosing to leave the captain and vice-captain out of the starting lineup is just an extraordinarily bold move, especially when 10 of your team are debutants in the World Cup.
7: Yeah.
0: That's a big call. But just amazing. Yeah. And what about Nestori Irukunda? I mean, surely a superstar of the future. They say that he kicks the ball harder than just about anyone in the game. And he was just an absolute dynamo on the field.
7: Yeah, great control and finish for that first goal. And then even Connor Metcalf from outside the area for that second goal. So, look, they were two quality finishes, and you know, for so often as Australian football fans, we may not watch as close. I mean, there are some diehards that watch every game, but look, we're talking about, you know, and I'm one that doesn't watch every Australian game. I watch a fair bit of them, but of course, You know, people want to know everything when it comes to the World Cup because it's the World Cup. And you can tell that there are times when, as a footballing nation, we don't have that tactical astuteness or the quality when we get our chances. And that's what we did see. That's the great tick for me, tactical astuteness and the quality when the chances were there. So, yeah, fantastic for the Aussies. Not quite, though, Trev, the seven goals that Germany put past Curaçao earlier today. Yeah. Of course, the World Cup rolls on. So that was a Group E game. Germany beat Curaçao 7-1. We've got another Group E game going on as we speak. And, Japan have just equalised again. That's been 1-0 Japan, 1-1 Netherlands, 2-1 Netherlands, now 2-2 Japan.
0: Wow.
7: So that's about to enter stoppage time.
0: That's cracker really, of a game, that one. Yeah.
7: That's a Group F game, that game. The other Group E game is next between Ivory Coast and Ecuador. That's at 9 o'clock. And then at noon, Sweden play Tunisia. So, yeah, busy day of football at the World Cup.
0: Yeah, and just so exciting. And I was watching highlights of some of the other games as well over the weekend. And, it's just great. And, yeah, even for casual soccer fans, it's very exciting indeed. Of course, playing the USA next Saturday, Socceroos, it's a whole other ball game, and they, of course, defeated Paraguay 4-1. So I guess that'll be we'll see how good the Socceroos really are when it comes to next weekend, won't we?
7: Yeah, yeah. 5 o'clock Saturday morning. So if you've got plans for Friday night, make sure they're not too late.
0: Exactly. Yes. All right, mate. Now, unfortunately, on other codes, not such good news. The Sun's going down to the Cats in Geelong, and sort of not languishing, but sort of pretty much halfway down the ladder. Now, I think they're ninth on the ladder. What's going on there?
7: Well, they've lost three in a row, and indeed, you mentioned that result back on Friday night, Cats 45 points. Too good down at Cadinia Park. Look, you know, Geelong were favourites to win, but the nature in which Gold Coast was beaten is again the concern. And boy, it really has started the attention of the competition zeroing in on this Suns team, which we know has got a fair bit of midfield talent, but some of those numbers aren't looking great this year. They play a Hawthorn team that's in the top four, fresh off a bye as well. So big focus on Carrara for Friday night footy this week. 7 wins, 6 losses, but 3 losses in a row for the Suns. And yeah, I think we're going to learn a fair bit about this team because their best footy does come at Carrara. Last time they were there, of course, they were pretty handsomely beaten by the Lions.
0: Mm.
7: So, yeah, quite rightly, the target of the critics in the AFL at the moment, they're zeroing in on what's going on with Dimmer and the Suns.
0: Yeah, well, you think if they're going to be serious contenders for the flag this year, then they're going to have to show up and put a win on against the Hawks this coming weekend. The Titans, I know they were, it was 24-all sort of late in the game against the Tigers, but there would have been a lot of emotion in that game, last ever game at Leichhardt for the Tigers.
7: Yeah, and also knowing that Tino is off with his family, and you know Isaac as well, who is close to the club following their father Ferretti's death. So yeah, as far as the club game yesterday, you know, Titans were slow out of the blocks, got in front, but then couldn't hold on late, 36-28 the scoreline, and boy, it doesn't get any harder than taking on Penrith. I suppose Titans fans will be hoping that Ivan Cleary does as he has done around Origin time of recent times and rests his son among the others, along with Isaiah Yeo and a few of the Panthers guys who are playing in Origin on Wednesday. By the way, Tino's expected to play. He's been with his family. We're expecting him to get to Melbourne either late today or early tomorrow for captain's run.
0: Wow.
7: And then still play on Wednesday despite having that loss of his father.
0: Oh, dear. Okay. On a happier note, an extraordinary debut, maiden test, sort of international century, not test, for Cooper Connolly.
7: Yeah, so just a little bit of news in cricket. Of course, there's another World Cup. That's the Women's T20 World Cup. So as far as that's concerned, the Aussie women started that over in the UK the weekend, had a 65-1 run victory over South Africa. Our next game is on Wednesday night at Leeds against Bangladesh. And speaking of Bangladesh, that's, of course, where the Aussie men are. And their Wapol series there hadn't been good until that century from Connolly. So it's the third one-day game. Bangladesh had already sealed the series, But the Bangladeshis putting on 5 for 274, got run down in the last over by the Aussies. And thanks to that ton, Connolly scored 149 from just 134 balls, far and away the top score for the Aussie men. So that series will now switch from 50-over format to 20-over format, with first game being played on Wednesday.
0: Yeah, fantastic knock from Connolly there. Well done. Thank you, Q. Don't you have a late night on Friday night?

0: No, you can't, mate. It's
1: business. Well, I'll be at the Suns, so you know I'll be there. But then rolling into the Titans game on Saturday, so I've got the Gold Coast doubleheader Friday night, Saturday night. But I'll be definitely sort of making sure that the alarm's set for 10 to 5, so I'll wake up and have a look at that Socceroos game.
0: Absolutely. Good on you, Q. Have a great week.
1: Cheers.
0: Thanks, Quinton Hull from ABC Sport there, 7 to 8 on 91.7 ABC Gold Coast. We'll check in with Nikki D to see what's happening on the morning show next.

0: Little Heroes on 91.7 ABC Gold Coast. Well, not exactly an accurate weather forecast for today. We're chasing a top of 23, the odd shower about, but yeah, it's Gold Coast. Perfect one day, perfect the next, and the day after that.
1: Yeah. And I get a chance to wear a jumper for the very first time this year, so I'm stoked.
0: It's a very attractive jumper. I like that jumper.
1: Oh, thank you. Yeah, it's very snuggly.
0: Stylish. It's very stylish, yes.
1: Oh, well, that's how I roll. Yeah, very lived in. Yeah, I'll take it. Yeah. It's B-Day today. It's Budget Day.
0: Oh, yeah.
1: So many people wondering what's going to happen with their rates, but there are also some big-ticket items that will be mentioned in the council budget. How much of your money is going towards things like the Gold Coast Civic Music Hall, former transit site at Surfers. There is talk about an upgrade to the Mudra Pool, how much money will go toward that. Redevelopment for Pizzy Park, the list just goes on and on. Also, Parkland. This has been reported today by some media outlets.

0: but we'll find out exactly what goes down in council throughout the morning's program. The budget set to be adopted starting from 9 this morning. More on that story. Also, that horrific shark attack in Sydney at the weekend.
1: Oh, shocking. Yeah, could you? Yeah.
0: 35-year-old woman mauled by a great white while swimming between the flags. I think that's the part that everyone's gone. She was swimming, but she was doing everything right. How can this possibly have happened?
1: Yeah, but the sharks don't know about the flags.
0: No, they don't. And also, there were no drones allowed in that area because it clashed with the flight path. We have similar situations here on the Gold Coast. I'll be speaking to a Bond University shark expert, Daryl McPhee, about that, about whether CASA needs to do a rethink about drone tech and big airlines and their flight paths. Obviously, these were rules that were drafted for hobby drones, so very different scenario now. So more on that story. And giving you the chance to go into the draw for the Panthers v Titans.
1: Get excited about that. And what's sad news about the Coolangatta Pie Shop closing down at the weekend?
0: Yes!
1: 62 years. Been
0: 62
1: running,
0: years.
1: Serving generations of locals.
0: Incredible, yeah. Incredible. And you know I love my baked goods, which is why the Baking Association will be joining me after 9:30 to talk about why bakeries are doing it so tough at the moment.
1: Yeah, apparently like it's food and beverage businesses that are closing up more than anything else in these tough times. I guess that's, you know, if the budget's getting tight, first thing that goes is eating out. You know?
0: Yeah, of course, and a little snack. And baked goods in winter are the perfect partnership. Just I'm dreaming of a pie right now.
1: Especially in that jumper, Nick.
0: Exactly.
1: All right, tune in for more. 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
2: 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Traffic.
3: The M1 slowing up southbound Upper Coomera through to Molondina, and there's a breakdown to watch for southbound through Mudrabar as well. Lights on flash, Olsen Avenue at Crestwood Drive through Labrador on the Gold Coast Highway, 36 minutes from Surfers Paradise south to Palm Beach. Busy Bermuda Street around Markiri Street, Mermaid Waters. I'm Mark Dransfield from ATN with the latest traffic on ABC Gold Coast.
1: Thanks, Mark. On behalf of Professor Charlie Mills and yours truly, have a fabulous day.
4: ABC News, good morning, I'm Liz Quinn. Pakistan says the US and Iran have finally reached a deal to end their war. Middle East correspondent Matthew Doran has more.
5: Pakistan has been acting as the mediator between the two sides, and the country's Prime Minister, Shehbaz Sharif, says the agreement will be officially signed on Friday. He also says it'll mean the immediate and permanent end to all fighting, including in Lebanon. The announcement came after hours of tension between Iran and Israel following a strike by the Israeli military on a claimed Hezbollah command center in the Lebanese capital Beirut, which prompted threats of Iranian retaliation. The US President Donald Trump has posted on his Truth Social platform that the deal has been reached, the Strait of Hormuz will be reopened without tolls, and the US naval blockade of Iranian ports and ships will be lifted. Matthew Doran, ABC News, Jerusalem.
4: Back home, a Gold Coast nurse is facing a dozen charges after he allegedly used his position to offend against six teenage girls. The 58-year-old man has been charged with stalking, indecent treatment of a child, sexual assault, abuse of office, possess child exploitation material, and creating child exploitation material. Police allege the nurse committed the offences between November 2020 and May 2024. The man was refused bail and is due to appear before Southport Magistrates Court today. Australia is rejoicing in the Socceroos' historic 2-0 win over Turkey in the World Cup opener, which puts them in a strong position to progress out of their group. Tom Wildy has more from Vancouver.
6: Tony Popovich sprung two massive selection shocks, picking Patrick Beech in goal and Paul Okon Engsler in midfield. And they were decisions which paid off in spades as both played instrumental roles in the win. Defender Harry Suter impressed by Beach's World Cup debut, in which he made a record 8 saves.
7: First time I met him was obviously a few weeks ago. I just clicked with him. So yeah, I'm just really happy for him.
6: Nestori Irinkunda stole the headlines with his brilliant goal and celebration. The Socceroos have flown back to Oakland today to start preparations for this week's clash with the United States in Seattle. Tom Wildy, ABC Sport, Vancouver.
4: Two people, including a 15-year-old boy, may face charges after they were arrested by police during yesterday's Socceroo watch party in Melbourne's Federation Square. It was a heavy police presence, with an estimated 7,000 people going along to watch the match. The teenage boy was arrested after he was seen with a flare. Police also arrested another male for having a knife and drug on.

0: evidence. He's been an advocate of these reforms. And I should say, a lot of the economists that I have spoken to have said the reforms in general do make the system fairer. There are valid kind of reasons to pursue them, but they're not perfect. You know, there has been arguments that they should have also been coupled with broader scale income tax cuts, for example, so that some of that might be stepped through. But there's also been broad backing from National Shelter, you know, housing organisation. Essentially, Chief Executive Jackson Hills has backed the changes, saying it will make housing fairer, though there does need to be a focus on more housing supply.
1: There's no single policy fix to the housing crisis. This is not going to fix it by itself either, but it's an important part of the package. What we need to see is absolutely more supply, but we need to see intentional supply. So supply that goes down to the lower income groups in the right locations where they work, need to access services and transport systems. So we need a sustained and long-term investment in public, social and affordable housing. And we continue to have those conversations with the government ahead of next year's budget as well.
0: So that was Jackson Hills from National Shelter. Mel, we've also heard endorsement from Emmeline Gaskey, the Australian Services Union National Secretary, just kind of saying that people are really doing it tough right now and these changes go some way to at least addressing some of those challenges in the housing market.
2: Our members tell us that things are really tough right now. You know, they're struggling to make ends meet and pay the rent, let alone think about buying a house. So, you know, we know that the system is broken and we need to shake it up and fix it and make it work for everyone, including those workers who are working their guts out every day, not being paid anywhere near enough for the work they do.
3: Emmeline Gaskey from the Australian Services Union, and before her, our reporter Sarah Temevska. The Indigenous procurement policy has been celebrated by both sides of politics as a major success story, with billions of dollars in Commonwealth contracts awarded to Indigenous businesses since its inception over a decade ago. But there is growing evidence that only a fraction of that money has actually reached Indigenous people. National Indigenous Affairs correspondent Dana Morse reports.
4: Wanneroo man Scott Franks has seen the highs and lows of the business world. In 2021, he was approached by a property services company to create a joint venture called GLAD Indigenous.
5: So GLAD Group approached me to set up a national Supply Nation certified business that would help employ local Aboriginal people and train them up.
4: Scott Franks had majority control and GLAD Holdings was the 49% shareholder. The company was to service cleaning and security contracts for government buildings under the Indigenous Procurement Policy, or IPP. The IPP has been around for a decade. It gives government departments a target for spending a percentage of their procurement budget with Indigenous businesses each year. Scott saw it as an opportunity to create employment and training opportunities for Indigenous people.
5: We establish a business so that our core principles of sharing and caring evolve. It's for the next generation. We always think like that. It's where I'm doing this for who's coming next.
4: But 2 years in, Scott says his relationship with the minority shareholder had frayed, and GLAD Holdings launched action in the Supreme Court to try and wind up the company. The case was dismissed with costs, but after another legal challenge, Scott Franks says GLAD Indigenous was deep in the red and unable to be restructured.
5: And the company was broke. It couldn't pay its bills.
4: Scott Franks says he had no choice but to shutter the company.
5: You know, it was shocking knowing that you've had to make a decision to take the livelihood away from 40 employees in a moment of time, and they don't even know it's coming.
4: Scott believes GLAD Indigenous was a victim of black cladding, where businesses present as Indigenous-owned to win lucrative contracts, but often the Indigenous partner retains little control of the business operations. The federal government has funded not-for-profit Supply Nation to manage a directory of registered Indigenous businesses for the last decade. A spokesperson for Supply Nation did not answer questions on how many cases of black cladding it substantiates each year, but said all complaints are investigated and businesses are audited once a year for compliance. Sinead Singh is the founder of Indigenous business consultancy, First Nations Startup, and says she encounters black cladding frequently.
6: We're seeing a huge increase in these opportunities come. We're seeing an increase in more Indigenous businesses being established. But then what we're not seeing is that there is ethical business deals. The real issue lies with individuals wanting to basically have a piece of a procurement opportunity that wasn't made for their benefit.
4: Since 2015, around $15 billion worth of Commonwealth contracts have been awarded through the IPP. But there are growing concerns that black cladding means only a fraction of that money actually reaches Indigenous people. Recent research from ANU found over the past decade, less than a third of IPP contracts had gone to businesses that were majority Indigenous owned. Sinead Singh says black cladding takes away more than just income.
6: Our wealth is based off of our health, our social well-being, our elders, how they're treated, how our communities look after our children. People don't see that that very basic resource of money has such a huge knock-on effect.
4: The federal government is moving to strengthen the policy, with changes coming into effect from July 1, including requiring businesses to be at least 51% Indigenous-owned and controlled. But for Scott Franks, whose business already met the 51% threshold, the changes don't go far enough.
5: But we're creating this new economic stolen generation. Guys, this is black cladding. You're not a black business. You're actually a shadow director controlling a black business for your own benefit. And until that's resolved, you're blacklisted. You want to be black? Be blacklisted. It comes back to this policy. It's wrong. It's not fit for purpose here.
3: Businessman Scott Franks, ending that report by Dana Morse. And briefly in finance, gold is higher at $4,218 an ounce, and the Australian dollar is lower. It's buying 70.5 US cents. And that's AM for today. Thank you for your company this morning. I'm Melissa Clark. It's now 8:30.
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9: And very good morning. We're going to kick off the show and talk about drone technology in protecting swimmers from sharks after that horrific shark attack in Sydney at the weekend, involving a great white and a 35-year-old woman who was swimming between the flags at Coogee Beach. And I think that's the point that has everybody very unnerved for that reason. She was doing everything right, and then everything went terribly wrong. More on that and why drones were not being used in this area. And do we have similar situations here on the Gold Coast? We'll talk about that as well. Just a warning as well. You'll hear from the lifeguard, the off-duty lifeguard, who helped bring that woman to shore. And the details are pretty intense. So just letting you know, that is our first story. If that is going to be too much for you, I will remind you again before I play it. But then please turn me back up again afterwards. It only goes for about a minute and a half. It is 8:29 on ABC Gold Coast, and weather, traffic in a moment. But first, let's find out what's making news with Danielle Maher. Good morning.
10: Good morning, Nicole. Here's what's making local news. A Gold Coast nurse is facing a dozen charges after he allegedly used his position to offend against six teenage girls. The 58-year-old man has been charged with stalking, indecent treatment of a child, sexual assault, abuse of office, possession child exploitation material, and creating child exploitation material. Police allege the nurse committed the offences between November 2020 and May 2024. The man was refused bail and he is due to appear before Southport Magistrates Court today. The Gold Coast Mayor says there will be no cuts to frontline services despite rising material and labour costs in today's local budget. Councillors have held six closed-door meetings over the past 5 months to determine how the more than $2.5 billion budget will be spent. Mayor Tom Tate says average rate increases will be pegged to Brisbane's Consumer Price Index, which stood at 4.7% at the end of last year. Councillors meet this morning to adopt the budget. And in sport, Gold Coast NRL coach Josh Hannay says his team can take a lot of heart from its 36-28 loss to West Tigers at Leichhardt Oval. The Titans led 18-12 at the break before four second-half Tigers tries condemned Gold Coast to a 10th defeat of the season. Hannay says he was proud of the Titans' first half fight yesterday.
9: Well, you've got to take some positive away from it. It is hard. And can I say, it must be very hard to contain your delight knowing that the Titans and the Panthers are going head-to-head this weekend, which we're giving tickets away to, mind you.
10: Absolutely.
9: I know you'll be barracking for both sides.
10: Yeah, but don't forget, West Tigers was thrashed the week before that. 68-0 by Penrith.
9: I know. I know all of that. I'm just selectively remembering. And it wasn't a good outing either for the Suns as well. So, but yay, the Socceroos. I think just focus on the light, I think, is the best way forward. Danielle Maher, thank you very much. Speaking of light, there's a bit of cloud about this morning. So what are we in for the rest of the day? Here is the Bureau of Meteorology's Helen Kirkup.
11: It is reasonably cloudy, and I think it's mostly going to be as those winds push up the ranges that there'll be a few showers up there rather than so much on the coast. But just generally south southerly winds overall, tending more southeasterly out on the water. And today's temperatures, I think we're heading up to around about sort of the 23 degree mark by the coast, and further inland, a little bit away from the coast, probably 22 degrees. With the next couple of days looking reasonably similar.
12: So not too much to worry about on that weather front, just the odd scattered shower, it sounds like.
11: Yeah, certainly today and tomorrow. Probably see it a bit clearer Wednesday, and then there's a change coming through on the weekend. But up until then, looking at reasonably similar conditions, nighttime temperatures sort of staying the same, and a bit of cloud around.
9: Thank you very much, Helen. Yeah, it's not too bad. Currently 18 Upper Coomera, 19 for Coolangatta and Kingscliff, and 18 degrees for the Gold Coast Seaway.
8: 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Traffic.
13: We had a crash report at Reedy Creek Road eastbound direction before Maddox Road, Varsity Lake. Certainly a very heavy run through the Bermuda Street intersection for the eastbound, and then Bermuda Street busy around Christine Avenue, Burley Waters. A breakdown to watch for on the M1 southbound through Mudjerabar. It is slowing southbound through Helensvale to Molondina. Northbound around Slacks Creek for the trip towards Brisbane. We've got those lights on flash Olsen Avenue at Crestwood Drive through Labrador to keep in mind. And the Gold Coast Highway has around a 39-minute trip from Surfers Paradise south to Palm Beach in the current traffic. Brisbane Road, Arundel is a busy run for the morning. Southport, Narang Road, a fair bit of traffic around that Ashmore Road intersection through Molondina as well. And Somerset Drive, Mudjerabar, a very busy run. I'm Mark Dransfield from ATN with the latest traffic on ABC Gold Coast.
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9: Yes, we are talking soccer, and we will do that with a man who knows a lot about soccer. We'll celebrate the Socceroos, talk about what's coming up next. And one of the teams has been the victim of theft. Everything you need to know for your World Cup news very, very soon. But first, the news that dominated before the Socceroos took the field yesterday afternoon was that horrific shark attack in Sydney at the weekend. A 35-year-old woman mauled by a great white while swimming between flags at Coogee Beach. She suffered significant arm and leg injuries and was rushed to hospital in a critical condition. Amazingly, though, it was a 25-year-old off-duty lifeguard who sprung into action to save this woman. His name is Charlie Verko, and he is recounting what happened to ABC Brisbane this morning. And again, just a warning, some of the details are quite disturbing.
14: Yeah, I was paddling through Coogee. I was training for a race, and I heard someone screaming shark about 100 metres ahead of me. And that happens pretty often when you're in the water, surprisingly, and usually it's not a shark. But I started paddling over towards them, and this time I could see something moving in the water pretty slowly. And I guess when I knew something was really wrong was when it actually grabbed the woman, and I could see her getting started to get dragged around a bit. And that was pretty freaky, and I guess didn't really know what to do. I kept paddling over towards her, and when I saw the actual size of the shark come out of the water, I was very freaked out, and I felt like I was looking up at the dorsal fin and the tail, and I was going, I don't think there's anything I can actually do at this point. This shark is so big. And so I looked back and signaled to the beach to try and get the lifeguards involved and make sure that they could clear the water and knew that something was going on out here. I kept paddling over closer to her, and she was actually getting bitten, and she was conscious, and she was screaming quite a bit, which was upsetting. But Then she got dragged underwater, and that was when I really went, I have no idea what I can do here. The water was very bloody, so I couldn't actually see where she'd went. And after a few seconds, she popped back up, and luckily the shark had let her go. And that was when I could go in and get her to grab the front of my board, and I started paddling backwards, dragging her in. She was able to say help and respond to instruction, but I wasn't really able to do much more than that. The scariest bit is that when I went over to her, there was actually so much blood in the water that I couldn't see into the water and lost track of where it was. So I don't know. I guess I just assumed at that point, because it had let her go, it had figured out that she wasn't food, or hoped, I guess. And then, yeah, just started bringing her into shore.
9: Incredible bravery by Charlie Verco there. And that encounter, of course, has sparked plenty of conversation about protective measures, given there's been three fatal attacks in recent months, including the death of a Far North Queensland man just a few weeks ago. Shark expert from Bond Uni, Daryl McPhee, what was your first reaction when you heard about what happened?
15: My first reaction was obviously concern for the victim and hoping she pulls through. From a technical perspective, it was the swimming between the flags aspect, which I think has shocked a lot of people. When we go to the beach, we always think swimming between the flags is safe. It is obviously substantially safer than elsewhere, but I think that's the aspect that really has rocked the beach-going community.
9: Drones not used at Coogee because it clashes with a flight path. Do we have any similar situations here on the Gold Coast where drones, which are used to monitor sharks, can't be used because of that reason?
15: I think from memory down around, I think that's the aspect that really has rocked the beach-going community.
9: Drones not used at Coogee because it clashes with a flight path. Do we have any similar situations here on the Gold Coast where drones, which are used to monitor sharks, can't be used because of that reason?
15: I think from memory down around the Tugun area, given the location of the Gold Coast airport, but I haven't checked where those negotiations are at for a while.
9: Should there be a rethink on sharks and flight paths?
15: Absolutely. I do think there should be a rethink. And look, sadly, looking at the Coogee incident, perfectly calm day, clear water. I think if a drone had been flown when that shark was around, that shark would have actually been spotted.
9: How effective is drone technology in protecting swimmers?
15: No method is going to be 100% effective, but drone technology is particularly effective when the water is clear, when conditions are good, so just those conditions at Coogee. So it really is a bit of a reminder that maybe we do need to rethink those CASA requirements, obviously within the bounds of aircraft safety. Whether we do need to rethink them, whether the Commonwealth has been a little bit heavy-handed and inflexible in preventing those drones near airfields and airports.
9: Are shark attacks in winter rare?
15: No, they do occur, particularly from white sharks. The time of day, even though it's the middle of the day, we do know that white sharks do come into shore when there's bait around in the middle of the day and the time of year. Didn't surprise me either. What that surprising bit was that it was between the flags.
9: Shark expert from Bond University, Daryl McPhee. This is 91.7 ABC Gold Coast. Calls for shark culling. Any merit in that?
15: Look, I've seen lots of comments about that, including from former Prime Minister Tony Abbott and Queensland Luminary Bob Catter. The bottom line is that when we're talking about those large sharks, white sharks, large tiger sharks, large bull sharks, if we're going to cull them and if we're going to try and develop a commercial fishery for them, it's not commercially viable. The fins can no longer be exported, which was the high-value component, because the Chinese market has now gone away from using shark fin for celebrations, for meal celebrations. The shark meat can contain high levels of heavy metals and pollutants, dioxins, particularly for bull sharks if they've been in polluted waters. And the kicker is that they would be tough as an old boot.
9: Has the balance shifted between human and sharks because of the protections that are in place and because of all those reasons that you've mentioned?
15: I think the white shark, particularly with its listing as a nationally as a threatened species. But having said that, there was never real shark fisheries for white sharks. In Queensland and New South Wales, there are lethal programs for shark capture. So in Queensland, we have the shark nets and drum lines off the Gold Coast and elsewhere. So we do have a program that is actively trying to capture large sharks adjacent to population areas.
9: ABC Gold Coast. Of course, the other shark story this morning, the number of bull sharks in Queensland waterways on the rise and getting bigger, so says many anglers. And a petition's been lodged with the state government calling on it to implement, again, population control measures and to relax existing fishing limits. Do we have any proof that this is happening apart from anecdotal?
15: We don't have any scientific evidence on the trends in bull shark populations, but as a fisherman myself, I encounter lots of them. I do think there's some merit in the government re-looking at the maximum size that people can keep a bull shark. Again, for the reasons I said before, no one's going to whack a 500-kilo shark in their esky. Thinking about that limit of 1.5 metres, I think if a shark's 1.55 in terms of eating and handling, it's going to be the same as if it's 1.5 metres. So I do think that the government can look at that maximum size.
9: Shark expert Darryl McPhee, why do we not have the stats on how many bull sharks are out there?

0: bull sharks and white sharks, given their movements, are quite hard to get an actual population estimate on. And look, I've always been critical of the white shark recovery program at the Commonwealth level because protected with no knowledge of what their populations were beyond an inferred long-term decline, which I think was correct. But we actually have no baseline to measure recovery. I think it's concerning for water goers as well as from a policy and a scientific perspective, in that the Commonwealth government has had a long-standing recovery plan of which they'll never really know if it works or not. And the fact that whether it works or not potentially influences the risk people are at when they go into the water, I think is of concern.
1: Yeah, what happened in Sydney and those previous shark attacks, certainly bringing back conversations about what more we can do to protect swimmers in the water. Shark expert from Bond University, Daryl McPhee, speaking there. It is 16 to 9.
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1: Yeah, just a reminder that after 9 o'clock, your chance to go into the draw to see the Titans take on the Panthers this weekend. Yes, it's a gaping divide between where these teams are sitting on the ladder at the moment. Having said that, though, if you are a Panthers supporter and a diehard Titans fan, then these tickets are for you. So just wait for your listen now for your cue to call. You know what to do. Give us a bell on 1300 903 917, and it could be you enjoying the game on us. Speaking of sport, the Socceroos, of course, claiming an incredible 2-0 win over Turkey in their first World Cup group match. It was just beautiful to watch. Our first goal in the 27th minute, courtesy of Nestori Erenkanda.
7: Top here's Nestori. Great first touch. Nestori Erenkanda! Oh, my word! It's a Nestori moment in Vancouver!
1: Yeah, and then, of course, the Aussies doubled down in the 75th, thanks to Connor Metcalf delivering a 2-0 win.
7: Connor Metcalf, who's on the burst. Metcalf, it opens up beautifully!
8: We've had to suffer this whole second half. We've suffered and suffered and put our bodies on the line for one another. And a moment of pure brilliance from Connor Metcalf.
1: Yeah, so much to break down from that game. We'll do that. Also, what are Australia's chance against America, USA? Some of the other results as well. So that's coming up. World Cup soccer on ABC Gold Coast.

0: The Rockmelons and that word, L-O-V-E. So much love for soccer at the moment. And for a lot of you, it is the time when you actually do watch soccer. But this man, imagine if all you did was watch soccer. I know he does other stuff as well, like talk to people like me, but that's his job. He's just got to watch as much soccer as he can over the next 5 weeks. He gets paid to do so. Ned Hall from ABC Sport, come on down. Good morning.
1: Good morning, Nicole. How are you?
0: I'm good, thank you. I'd love to sit down and watch a whole heap of sport and get paid for it too.
1: Well, look, in an ideal scenario, I'd love to be in the US following the Socceroos around and ideally calling all the matches on the ABC as well. Unfortunately, we weren't able to do that. So this is the next best thing, really. This is my assignment over the next few weeks, is literally just to be keeping everybody around the network across the World Cup by watching as much of it as possible.
0: Oh, I love it. Okay, can we talk about this player?
2: The top here's Nestori. Great first touch. Nestori, a good now. Oh, my word. It's a Nestori moment.
0: Yeah, probably very few of us knew about Nestori, but now we all know about Nestori. Goal one against Turkey A. A fantastic first World Cup group match. What do we know?
1: Look, he's a really great story. He grew up in Adelaide, came through Adelaide United. He was born in a refugee camp in Tanzania to parents from Burundi, moved to Adelaide when he was really young, grew up there. He got signed from Adelaide to play for Bayern Munich, one of the biggest clubs in the world in Germany. Didn't get much opportunity there and made a big call this time last year to leave the club, and he signed for Watford in the second tier in English football, where he scored some incredible goals and burst out the blocks with them. And he's doing the same in international football. He's not the biggest player, but he's powerful, he's small, he's quick, and he's full of confidence as well. And he likes a celebration. We didn't see one of his celebrations yesterday. What we did see was a double celebration. He did the Tim Cahill run to the corner flag and throw a few punches at it and boxing at it. And he also held his finger to the lips, which is something that the Turkish captain, Hakan Çalhanoğlu, used to do as well as a celebration. And he reckoned that they'd be keeping the Australians quiet in this match. So that was a little nod towards that. But he does a good somersault as well, does Iran Kunda. So if he gets on the score sheet again, I think you'll see him bust that out. And I think he is going to become one of the headline acts for the Socceroos, but also across the World Cup. He's definitely turned a few heads.
0: Yeah, Nestori, Iran Kunda. Love his cheekiness. That's so cool. And also the youngest Socceroos goal scorer at a World Cup.
1: Yeah, just 20 years of age. And this is a young Socceroos squad as well. So it's no surprise that that record was broken. Funnily enough, the previous youngest goal scorer was Brett Holman, who was 26. So it's brought it down substantially now to that 20 years of age. But he's one of a group of young players. Now,

0: not wanting to get carried away and talk about golden generations, but that was the group that went to the World Cup in 2006, when you've got the Harry Kewells, Mark Schwarzer, Lucas Neal, Mark Viduka, all those players there. This group here are not household names in the same way yet. Yet, you've got 20-year-old Nestor Iheanacho. We didn't see him yesterday, but 18-year-old Lucas Herrington in the lineup. 22-year-old goalkeeper Patrick Beach, a huge shock that he was named to start yesterday, but he had a great game. Paul Okon Engsler in the centre of midfield is also 21. Tony Popovic has gone with youth in this tournament, and he's letting them play, and it's working for them. So this is really sort of not just for this tournament, but it's really positive looking down the track as well.
1: Yeah, 8 saves by our goalkeeper. Mm. That's huge.
0: And really good saves. And just immediately before the Iheanacho goal, he made a really good stop to deny Arda Güler, who plays for Real Madrid. He's one of the leading young strikers in Europe, a real genuine superstar of the game. Denied him with a really good stop, and Australia, off the back of that save, went down the other end and scored, which just, again, underlines how important the role of the defensive line and the goalkeeper is in being able to attack down the other end of the field. So I was shocked, I'll be honest, when I saw Patrick Beach named to start ahead of Matt Ryan, who's the captain of the squad coming into the tournament. But yeah, again, Tony Popovic, hats off to him. Seems to know what he's doing.
1: Yeah, well, yes, I'll give him the tick of approval for sure. Big assignment next time. We're up against USA. Yeah. How do you think Australia's going to go? This is this coming Saturday.
0: Look, I'm really looking forward to the match now, but the USA were very good on the weekend against Paraguay. They beat them by 4-1. I thought Paraguay were poor in that match, but you could never quite tell and see them matched up against somebody else. But they gave the ball away a lot, but the US did not miss. They really played very good football. They looked great going forward. And a couple of their players who people thought might not be in their best form coming into this tournament, they looked in pretty good form. Christian Pulisic, who's a midfielder, plays for AC Milan in Serie A in the top division over there. He was outstanding, but went off at half time. Apparently just a kick to the calf, and that's why he went off as a precaution, but there'll be a lot of watch on him as to whether he's fit for the weekend. But the man of the match was a striker called Follorin Balogun, who's a great story as well. Plays for Monaco in France, one of the leading scorers towards the end of last season. I think he scored 11 in 14 games. But he was born in Brooklyn, New York, lived there for a month, and his family moved to the UK and he grew up in London. So if you hear him talk, he's got far more of an English accent than American accent. And he came through the Arsenal system. So he's a really talented striker, scored 2. He looked fantastic. So look, it's going to be a really tough challenge. But it was a tough challenge against Turkey, and Australia came through with flying colours. The only downside is it's an early start. It's a 5 a.m. kickoff, so you've got to have your alarm set and be out of bed early. Won't be a problem for the likes of you, Nicole, but I think for one or two people, they've got to actually make sure on a Saturday morning they've got to get out of bed early.
1: Oh, for heaven's sakes. It's every 4 years. I think we can cope, but I'm going to talk to Dr. Karl Krusianitsky on Wednesday about how we can get those really important naps in so we can go the distance. Of course, Scotland had their first win at the World Cup for 36 years. Brazil held to a 1-1 draw by Morocco. But what's happening today?
0: Look, we've just seen a cracking match actually played out between the Netherlands and Japan. I thought this would be a good match, and it did not disappoint. A 2-2 draw in the end. It was back to forth all the way through the game. Really entertaining stuff. The Netherlands in front twice. Probably looked the stronger side, made more chances. But it's a really good Japanese side here. A lot of people have been tipping them to cause some upsets. Kept fighting back and got in with a goal a couple of minutes from time for a 2-2 draw. A little less even earlier on today, though, with Curaçao, the smallest nation at this World Cup. About the size of Hinchinbrook Island is Curaçao as a landmass, and a population the size of Darwin. They lost 7-1 to Germany. They did at least score. They got on the score sheet, but well beaten in the end. And we've got Ivory Coast about to kick off against Ecuador. Just keeps rolling through. And then there's another game after that, Sweden and Tunisia. So that's my morning mapped out.
1: Yeah, right. And yes, if anyone's hearing to Ned Hall at the moment, you can hear the English accent, football commentator, ABC Sport. Some equipment was stolen from the English team, including something very odd.
0: Yeah, so they had a van en route to one of their training grounds. Some thieves managed to get in there and steal some bags of gear, lots of shirts, lots of boots, and also a Lego set as well got stolen from that. Now, I was quite interested in this because I know for a fact, and I have to go back, I've got quite detailed notes across all the squads. I was reading this about one player from another team who built a 6,000-piece Lego set during COVID. But obviously, I think a few players, when they've got this downtime here, that's something they obviously try and like to do, is to build Lego, and someone in the England squad did that. Leonardo Trossard, who plays for Belgium, built a 6,000-piece Lego Taj Mahal during COVID, apparently. So obviously it's something some footballers like to

0: do as a quite a nice downtime pastime to be doing whilst you're at these major tournaments.
1: Yeah, very mindful. Just having some time to themselves away from the roar of the crowd. Ned Hall, I'm going to enjoy talking to you over the next 5 weeks. Thank you so much for joining us today from ABC Sport. In 10 seconds or less, how do you rate England's chances, Ned?
0: Look, I think this should get to semi-finals, but I mean, there are a potential chance of winning it. I don't like the squad. I would have liked them to have picked Cole Palmer and Phil Foden, but they didn't. So I'm not a massive fan of the squad overall.
1: Okay, as you've heard it first. Ned Hall, thank you. Happy watching. We've got your latest ABC News in a moment. In the know with Chloe, President Donald Trump is 80 today. So we're going to take you to the White House lawn where a UFC fight is about to take place. Yes, the White House is about to become the Fight House. Plus a recent spate of Bigfoot sightings, all of that and more.
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3: A multi-vehicle crash is being tidied up on the Pacific Motorway southbound direction between exits 62 and 66 around Arundel, and traffic is slowing for the southbound run. We've also got an animal on the road to watch out for on the highway northbound between exit 77 and exit 73 Carrara, and a breakdown southbound direction Mudjerabar from earlier this morning. There's a crash reported Reedy Creek Road eastbound direction before Maddox Road through Varsity Lake. Certainly heavy going eastbound Bermuda Street intersection. Lights on flash Olsen Avenue at Crestwood Drive through Labrador. Narang Street southbound, a busy run for the morning on the Gold Coast Highway, around 40 minutes from Surfers Paradise south to Palm Beach in the current traffic. And Somerset Drive, Mudjerabar, still busy. Hi, Mark Jansfield from ATN with the latest traffic on ABC Gold Coast.
1: Yes, a budget preview coming up for you from 9 o'clock. Gold Coast City Councillors will be adopting what will be Gold Coast Mayor Tom Tate's 15th budget. What is it going to mean to you? We'll keep you across everything that we can, and no doubt Bern Young will continue to do so in Drive this afternoon, as I mentioned, in the know with Chloe on ABC Gold Coast, and your chance to go check out the Titans v Panthers on us. But right now, it's news time, 9 o'clock.

0: About 300 people gathered in King George Square yesterday to protest Queensland's hate speech laws. Under the legislation introduced earlier this year, it is prohibited to use banned phrases deemed anti-Semitic by the state government. Police charged 7 protesters with recital, distribution, publication or display of prohibited expressions. The Queensland government is being urged to relax bull shark fishing rules and consider culls as anglers and waterway users fear their numbers are increasing. Lottie Twyford has the details.
1: Some fishers say they're seeing increasing numbers of bull sharks in the state's inland waterways. Keen angler and jet skier David Frasina says he's worried for his safety and fears his grandchildren won't be able to enjoy the rivers in the same way he does.
2: Back in late 70s, early 80s, I was water skiing in the Brisbane River up near the Long Pocket area. I wouldn't do it now.
1: Currently, Queensland fishers have to release bull sharks, which are larger than 1.5 metres in size, while in New South Wales, there's no size limit. The state government says limits are in place to keep fisheries sustainable.
0: Former Socceroos captain Craig Foster says Australia's win at yesterday's World Cup group match was a rare victory for a team often underestimated by other nations. The Socceroos claimed a stunning 2-0 win over Turkey, sending fans at watch parties across Australia into jubilation. Craig Foster has told ABC Melbourne the moment is one for the history books.
3: We should never take it for granted. And so what they did yesterday against a very, very strong Turkish team, as everyone could see, was just, it was a masterclass from the coaches, and the discipline and the ambition of the players, particularly the youngsters, to come on. Well, it was a performance we'll never, ever forget as Australians.
0: It certainly was. And meanwhile, the Netherlands and Japan have played a 2-2 draw at the FIFA Men's World Cup in Texas. Turning to Queensland's weather now. Isolated to scattered showers in eastern districts, tending widespread at times on the north tropical coast. Mostly sunny elsewhere, a top of 24 degrees in Cairns. It will be partly cloudy across the southeast today, a top of 23 in Brisbane.
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5: Oh, hello. Welcome to Monday. A little bit cloudy at the moment, heading for a top of 23. A couple of showers also hanging about, and we'll continue that theme tomorrow. And then by Wednesday, partly cloudy. So by that, I'm hoping we'll get more sun than cloud as I scoot ahead. Thursday, cloudy, possible shower Friday, couple of showers for Saturday and Sunday. It's those top temps, though, very consistent, 23, 24 degrees. It's looking good. And nice weather, too, if you want to be our very special guests at the Titans v Panthers home game. It is happening 5:30 p.m. at Robina Stadium. In the Know with Chloe is where your first cuticle of two will begin if you'd like to go in the running for that too. So just remember, just have the number 1300 903 917 close by. If you are ringing through the ABC Listen, then don't stress. If there's a slight delay, we'll allow for that as well so you don't miss out. Not going to lie, it's going to be hard. The Titans coming off the back of a loss to the West Tigers and Penrith is sitting at the top of the ladder. But more home support. That's all we can give our boys. So let's do this. Titans v Panthers this coming Saturday. We've also got In the Know with Chloe, which I mentioned, but I would like to launch this.
6: We work hard. We play hard.
5: Yeah, given there is so much sport happening at the moment, with World Cup soccer, we've got State of Origin Game 2 on Wednesday, as well as all the other sport that normally happens at this time of year. My theme today is movement for you, movement. And you can interpret that any which way. This is my choice.

I just absolutely love that song. Anyway, that's my choice. You don't have to go for my choice. For the theme of movement for Smoko, one of your suggestions will be played in full at 10:05. That is the theme from St. Elmo's Fire. You may be more...

Young MC Bust a Move also might be a song you might want to hear in full. You got to move, got to move. You got to move, got to move. You got to move. That's called Chisel and You've Got to Move. Oh, the options are endless. It really comes down to what song you'd like to hear in full at 10:05. I know it's Monday. I know it's sometimes hard to get the old engine going, but I just need your first name, your suburb, and your song suggestion to 0487 993 222. That is the text number. You can do it through ABC Listen as well on the ABC Gold Coast site. So good luck. You've got until 10 o'clock to cast your votes this morning. And with so much talk about movement, it really has got myself and Chloe Maxwell, who's not moving very well, actually. I'm just going to say that right now because she went for a 15K run yesterday. So it's a little ironic that movement is the theme and the producer of said show can't move at all. But she'll be ready for the marathon, half marathon, as the case may be. But God is talking about games that you played at school, because remember the days when your parents would drop you off at school really early because they had to go to work, and so you just basically just make up games before and after school. But a lot of those games are now banned. So what did you play at school, usually before and after, maybe lunchtimes, that has since been banned? Red Rover was huge at my school. Lots of uniforms ripped, lots of injuries. It was banned quite some time ago. You may also want to join that conversation too on 0487 993 222. It is B-Day, Budget Day for Gold Coast City Council. We've got a preview for you next.

Thank you, Mumford & Sons. That's a good song to get moving to. Movement, given everyone's getting very, very inspired to get out and do a little movement with so much sport going on at the moment. So good luck with that. So far, suggestion from Kazza at Coomba Bar.

0: Good choice.
1: Love that. First name and suburb and song choice for your Smoko theme today of movement. There is so many options. So have a good think about it. I want to get as many, many options as possible to choose from before we play one of your suggestions in full at 10:05 this morning. Right now, though, the Gold Coast City Council is getting moving on adopting the city's budget. How will this impact you? It will be Mayor Tom Tate's 15th budget. ABC Gold Coast reporter Dominic Kansdow will be covering the budget. We'll keep you updated as best we can before 11, and then Bern will take over this afternoon from 3. Of course, the big question, Dom, everybody wants to know about their rates. So what are we in for?
2: There was a bit of discussion in the lead up to this about a potential 5.7% rate increase. Last week, we had the Mayor, Tom Tate, all but confirm on the record that we're looking at a rate increase closer to 4.7%. That's pegged to Brisbane's CPI increase, as it has always been throughout his 15 or 14 or so budgets that he's had. This will be his 15th, as you mentioned. They had proposed removing a 10% discount for early payment, which many listeners might be familiar with, replacing that with a flat rate discount, which would give more people a sort of smaller decrease on their rates. But Mayor Tom Tate was telling us last week that they walked that back amid concerns it would mean some businesses would end up facing much higher rates. He said he used the case of small to medium-sized businesses facing increases of upwards of $150,000 on their rates bill. So they walked back on that. He's described his first and foremost comment has been that there will be no cuts to frontline services. And we know things like capital works, which is just what you see council workers fixing roads and that sort
1: and
2: of thing.
1: And potholes and the like, yeah.
2: That in the past you has typically eaten up about half or just under half of past budgets. So they're saying that there's not going to be any cuts to those kind of services.
1: As far as big ticket items go, what do we know?
2: Well, we know big items like the Advanced Resource Recovery Centre in Stapleton is set to get more funding. The mayor last week saying around $140 million has been allocated towards that. That's a big project, $1.6 billion project they want to deliver by 2032. We also know Greenheart in Robina / Merrimack is set to get some funding to move on to its next stage, along with Surfers Paradise Music Hall as well. So we've been told that, and the Southport Arena as well, I must say, we've been told that big items like that aren't, there's not going to be any delays or cuts to their funding. They're still going to be in the budget despite this rollback on a rate increase.
1: Okay, so the adoption gets underway. How long does all of this normally take before it's done and dusted for another year?
2: Well, the meeting will go as long as it needs to go. Saying how long does a council meeting take often is like saying how long is a piece of string. It depends, but I know there'll be plenty of questions for the mayor and typically the deputy mayor that the media will be asking after the meeting. So we'll be sure to have updates around Drive.
1: Yeah, indeed. And hopefully before 11 o'clock, we might start to get some information filtering through. We're keeping an eye. It's online. You can watch it too if you've got a spare few hours spare. It is 17 minutes past 9, ABC Gold Coast Mornings. My name's Nicole Dyer, and we have launched the Smoko song. The Smoko song theme is movement, given there's just so much sport happening at the moment. Maybe you've been inspired to go for a walk. Maybe you're like Chloe Maxwell and you're training for the half marathon. Whatever is happening in your world, think what song best sums up movement. You can text me to 0487 993 222, or you can phone on 1300 903 917. In the Know with Chloe is next.
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0: That's the Monkees. I'm a believer. So many things. 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
1: 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Traffic.
2: Still got some delays at the moment left from peak for your run on the M1 southbound, stretching through Coomera and through Helensvale, also through Arundel, building up to Ferry Street and Price Street in Narang. Reedy Creek Road has some delays through Burley and through Reedy Creek. The Gold Coast Highway is patchy through Surfers Paradise, Broad Beach, Miami, and also through Palm Beach as well. Currumbin Creek Road builds up through Currumbin Waters. Minjumbull Drive still busy through Tweed Head South. Pacific Highway looking clear through Chindera and through Benora Point. And a good run for the Coomera connector southbound until you get to Helensvale Road, where it does slow up a little bit. Tamarine Oxen Road, not too bad through Wongawillan and through Oxenford either. I'm Chris Hull from ATN with the latest traffic on ABC Gold Coast.
0: Thank you, Chris. Your chance to go into the running, see what I did there, for the Panthers v Titans tickets. It's a home game. It's happening Saturday, 5:30 p.m. and we'd love you to be there. And I'm sure the Titans need as many bums on seats as possible to cheer them on. Very difficult time of the season for them. But speaking of running, movement is your theme, our Smoko theme for today. For example, keep on.

0: you understand. So you got a lot of latitude with this theme. So yeah, keep on running. What about this? Give away. Sometimes you care. Any type of movement we'll take this morning. There, you're a little bit slow off the mark. Come on, come on, you can do it. Our Smoko theme is movement this morning. Just text 0487 993 222, and the more options means a better outcome, I reckon. So let's do it. Chloe Maxwell, which song would you like to hear in full?
1: Oh. Anything that can help me move this morning, because I am not moving well, as you said earlier.
0: You're
1: I did
0: not.
1: Run almost 16 kilometres yesterday.
0: That's amazing.
1: It wasn't pretty, I'm not going to lie, and now I look like an old person hobbling around the office, but anyway.
0: Training for the half marathon, that's huge.
1: Yes, well, I know it's not going to be a PB. I'm just doing it to get out and get moving, so
0: movement.
1: There you go. Movement being the theme today.
0: Don't do it for me, do it for Chloe.
1: Yeah, do it for me. Give me some songs that are going to inspire me to keep going.
0: Oh, my God.
1: Please.
0: You know, yeah, you could actually put some of these movement songs on your playlist.
1: Yeah.
0: Do you listen to music when you run?
1: Always.
0: Oh, yeah.
1: Always. I have to. I don't like listening to my own breathing. Because it sounds very laboured. And the voice is in my head telling me to stop.
0: Oh.
1: Anyway.
0: All right.
1: Let's get into it. So some sad news about the Gold Coast Titans, Tino Faasuamalawi's father, Ferretti, passing away after a long battle with cancer over the weekend. Tino had wanted his father's health battle kept quiet, Nicole, as he told Queensland coach

0: Billy Slater. He would play this Wednesday night in Origin 2. He wants to pay tribute to his family and late father. And the Maroons are confident that Tino will play, that they have not drafted in an extra front row forward to cover him, in fact. Ferretti is survived by wife Diane and children Olivia, Tino and Isaac. Tino didn't travel to Melbourne with the Queensland team last Friday. He was granted permission to leave camp. He is expected to reunite with the Maroons teammates today before taking part in tomorrow's captain's run. There was a similar situation last year with Cameron Munster's father sadly passing away, Stephen Munster, before the decider in Sydney, and that definitely lifted the team. So perhaps that might happen for the Queensland team this Wednesday night, because as we know, New South Wales took the victory in game one. It's an 8:05 p.m. kickoff in Melbourne. Oh, you've got your Maroons.
1: We've got my nails, Sean. I do. I'm ready to go. I don't know what I'm going to go through my closet. I'm going to find as many Maroons. I'm going to will this to happen.
0: And your inside out jumper too. Yeah. That's I think Jenny from Broadbeach wanted to know what your jumper looked like.
1: It looks like it's the stitching's on the wrong side, but it's not, and it's comfortable, and I like it.
0: It looks very nice.
1: Thank you.
0: Oh, yeah, this song was cranking around all five boroughs of New York yesterday. The New York Knicks have won their first NBA championship in 53 years after defeating the San Antonio Spurs in San Antonio, 94-90 in Game 5 of the Finals. Now, fan for over 30 years, self-proclaimed biggest Knicks fan in the world, Anthony Donahue, spoke to the ABC.
2: I never gave up being a Knicks fan, even through so many tumultuous years. But, you know, I always dreamed of this, but sometimes never really thought it would happen. And here we are, 2026 NBA champions. And I really can't put into words just how I feel right now. I'm just overwhelmed with so much joy and happiness.
3: We're seeing some amazing pictures on social media, Anthony, of the celebrations and New Yorkers out in the streets singing Empire State of Mind. Were you near that street party? Are you a good singer? And if so, maybe you might want to sing for us this morning. It's totally up to you.
2: So unfortunately, I'm probably not a great singer. I think those videos you saw may have been downtown in the Soho area, maybe the Village area. I was more in Midtown by Madison Square Garden, and the celebrations there were incredible. I think wherever you were, the celebrations were great. They were very emotional. They were so joyful, because this New York Knicks team is more than just the team in the city. It's a way of life for so many of us, and the Knicks mean more than just some team. It's so big to so many of us, and the celebrations were just running rampant all over the five boroughs and probably across New York State.
1: 53 years, Titans fans. It'll happen.
0: Please don't let us wait that long. I may not be around.
1: The Knicks can do it. The Titans can do it too.
0: And we are giving tickets away very soon. So get ready to call when you hear that cue to call.
4: Let's get ready to rumble!
0: Oh yeah, thousands of UFC fans have descended on Washington as the White House prepares to host a series of fights celebrating President Donald Trump's 80th birthday. A fight cage called the Claw has been constructed on the White House grounds, dwarfing the White House with an arced lighting grid. The ABC's North American correspondent, Cayman Gock, spoke to ABC News Brekkie from right outside the White House.
5: Well, the vibes are high. MJ's playing in the background, but it is really hot here in DC right now. It is muggy and humid, and no doubt that will impact the fighters later today. And we actually just got a warning that storms could be on the way with lightning, so that could interrupt this event. The action is actually behind that stage on the south lawn of the White House. They have the mega arena that has been built in the last few weeks. It's 28 metres tall. It's called the Claw. That's where the president will be and 4,000 spectators. There's crowds, people lining up for drinks, there's meet and greet centres. This is the Ellipse, and you can see this is a historic place. This is the Washington Monument here as well. Today is Donald Trump's 80th birthday, you know, and this is the president that was very critical of his predecessor for being old, Joe Biden. So he's using this event as optics to show strength and power and try and juxtapose what his predecessor, he attacked his predecessor for. This was ostensibly for America's 250th anniversary, but that's on July

0: 4th, and today is Donald Trump's actual birthday. But it's not just that. There was a lawsuit that failed to get up, but they tried to cancel this event at the last minute, and there's been lots of questions and criticism about the appropriateness of this for-profit organisation and a very close ally of Donald Trump, Dana White, to have such a platform in such a historic location. Regardless, despite the fact that there's no King's protest today, there was a lawsuit, there's even UFC fighters who have come out and criticised this event. In fact, one UFC fighter accused the White House that this can create the perception or even the possibility of corruption. But regardless, this event's going ahead. The only thing that could potentially land a knockout blow is the weather, the sky, because there are thunderstorms possibly predicted, which could hold up this event. Dana White said if it rains, they'll go ahead, but if there's lightning, then that could change things. So it seems that despite all the pushback, the only possible knockout blow could be Mother Nature.
1: The ABC's North American correspondent, Cayman Gok, there outside the White House. Some thunder and lightning happening whilst the fight's going on could be quite dangerous because I believe the claw has metal above it. So anyway, the White House says the event is in celebration of the 250th anniversary of the United States. Meanwhile, a national No Kings rally is expected to take place with anti-Trump protesters. Now, the seven-bout card, the UFC fight, was arranged between Trump and his long-standing friend Dana White, UFC president. A total of 14 fighters will compete in back-to-back fights, ending with the main card between Georgian Spanish lightweight Ilia Topuria and American Justin Gaethje. It will be screened exclusively on Paramount Plus and will happen around 10 o'clock our time this morning. The UFC spent about $60 million, Nicole, on the event, including $700,000 for grass repairs afterwards on the lawn.
2: Money well spent. Not. But anyway, 250 years since America's independence. It's bizarre. It's very Putin. I expect Trump to just come along with his horse and wearing no shirt, just pulling up. It's a spectacle.
1: It will be.
2: It's just a spectacle. But anyway, there you go. Moving on. On ABC Gold Coast, this is In the Know with Chloe. And this is getting a bit spooky.
1: It is a bit spooky. Have you ever seen something you can't explain? Mysterious objects or beings? A lot of people have. It's been a recent spate, in fact, of reports out of rural Ontario in Canada about strange encounters with what locals believe is a Sasquatch, also known as Bigfoot. Witnesses have reported that the birds stopped, the wind seemed to die down, and it got oddly quiet. That's when they noticed movement ahead of them. They said a strong, earthy smell hung in the air, then a massive figure slowly stepped out from behind the trees, and their hearts instantly started racing. Moments later, it vanished back into the forest, and everything slowly went back to normal. This could have been sightings of me running 15 and a half K yesterday.
2: I wasn't going to say it.
1: Coming in and out of Robina Park, where Bush was in the dog park. There she is. Oh, no, the Sasquatch.
2: There's no face. It's just hair.
1: The following morning, I'm walking like a Sasquatch this morning. Following morning, another witness reported seeing two creatures around sunrise, one big, one not so big. They also noted an earthy stench. I think I smelt like something, maybe not earth, after my run yesterday. My husband had to wind down all the windows when he had to come and get me because I couldn't run the rest of the way home. He was like, geez, you smell good.
2: Did you flag
1: Sorry
2: him
1: about
2: down?
1: That. No, I called him. Okay. Actually, my daughter was at the markets doing the car boot sale. And I saw her on the first loop because I went around Clear Island Waters. And the second loop, I texted her just before Cow Corner and said, you might need to come and get me. And she's like, I can't. I'm doing my stall. So then I went to Carrara Markets and she's like, I don't have any room in the car, Mum. So I had to call Matt and say, can you please come and get me?
2: No.
1: Anyway, Sasquatches, Bigfoot or bipedal apes. A lot of witnesses recently have seen. So there you have it in Canada.
2: Oh, I love that. Hey, we've got something very important to do now.
1: Yes, let's do it.
2: Thank you for your movement-themed Smoko suggestions. Jenny from Broadbeach, what about James Brown to throw us into a bit of a party movement vibe? Get up, offer that
1: Get
2: thing.
1: Get up.
2: Get up, offer that
1: Get
2: thing.
1: Up.
2: Yeah, that's a good one. I actually really like that. Mark from Kira, how about – Rawide, keep moving, moving, moving, though they're disapproving.
1: Oh.
2: Oh, I don't know that one, but that's okay. This is a learning experience in some respects. Hamish from Currumbin, Tim Buckley, and Move With Me.
1: Oh, nice.
2: That's actually a very nice song as well.
1: Yeah.
2: So please, and Anthony, I think we played a grab of this, Movin', Soul to Soul.
1: No, we didn't, but I love that song.
2: It's
1: I
2: a great song.
1: Soul to Soul.
2: Okay, so these are great suggestions. Come on, team. We can do this. 0487-993-222 or through the ABC Listen is a way that you can also text us through as well. And I have asked the question this morning.
3: Games without frontiers, war without tears.
2: When we were kids, if you were a child of the 70s, 80s, maybe the beginning of the 90s, often your parents would drop you off at school early, right?
1: Mm-hmm.
2: Or you'd have to wait extra for them to pick you up. And in my day, all the teachers had gone home. We were just left to our own devices. So we made up games.
1: Yes.
2: And games that were often banned afterwards.
1: Branding. Brandings.
2: Oh, brandy.
1: Yeah.
2: That was
1: brandings.
2: A huge game.
1: Yeah, you just basically pegged a ball at each other.
2: A tennis ball.
1: Hurt each other.
2: As hard as you possibly could.
1: Or catch and kiss. I think that was banned eventually.
2: Yeah, I remember that in preschool.
1: Catch and kiss.
2: Catch and kiss was one.
1: Was there another
2: one?
1: No, way? Another name for it? Kiss Chasey?
2: Not in Queensland.
1: Oh.
2: Just maybe further south. Strange lands. maybe that. For me, it was Red Rover because I would come home and my pockets of my school dress would be ripped to shreds because that's how you try and stop someone as you're trying to go from A to
1: enough.
2: B. I was pretty quick, but my grade was pretty rough. So that was that. Or hair being pulled was another one. Pockets and ties being ripped through Red Rover. So I just want to know, games that you played as a kid that are now banned. Let us know. You can text us on that one as well. 0487-993-222.
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2: Yeah, the Titans are taking on Penrith this Saturday, 5:30 p.m. Robina Stadium. Mother Nature will be on their side. Penrith, though, currently top of the ladder, and the Titans are in 16th place. It is going to be a very tough assignment. So, Gold Coasters, anyone over the border who believes in the Titans, we need you. If ever we need you, we need you now. So get cracking, get calling, and you could be in the running for one of two double passes. 0487-993-222. In a moment, pies and bakeries, they're part of the Aussie fabric forever. And one beloved bakery is closing its doors today. After 62 years, you're going to find out what is going on in the baking industry right after this.

0: Bachelor Girl, Buses and Trains, that fits into the theme of movement. You do move. And yay, now we're getting our rhythm on. Andrew from Blamble Heights says, shake your tail feather, Ray Charles and the Blues Brothers. That is definitely a smoko-themed movement suggestion. I'm loving that. Peter from Benoa, I'd love to hear Owner of a Lonely Heart by Yes, Move Yourself. You are the move you make. You are the steps you take, et cetera, et cetera. Peter, thank you so very much for that. Love it. Jenny from Broadbeach, hi, Nick and Chloe. What about James Brown? To throw this into a bit of a party movement vibe, get Offer That Thing. We did mention that before. Speaking of movement, hello, Nathan. I'm going to say Nathan from Palm Beach. He says, not a song so much as a thank you. I had my first session with Phil Clayton and co doing swimming in Telebudger Creek this morning in their Swim Start program. He's talking to Phil so often. Yes, I do tend to talk to Phil a fair bit. He said, I needed to change my exercise routine and now I'm moving in the water. I am so stoked and Phil is a legend. You are in very, very good hands. I've been too frightened to do that and he's been on my back about it for a very long time. Yeah, so keep those suggestions coming, please. 0487 993 222. Congratulations, Anna from Tugan and Mark from Upper Coomera. Now in the draw for the Titans v Panthers game this Saturday evening. Another chance to go into the draw coming up after 10 o'clock.
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0: The weather's a bit cooler. Do you crave pastry? Meat pies, sausage rolls, maybe sweeter things like slices and donuts. Food staples growing up in Australia. And there are many iconic bakeries that have fed generations of locals here on the Gold Coast. In fact, you may have memories of the Coolangatta Pie Shop. That shop has really sadly closed its doors after 62 years of feeding Gold Coasters, especially those at the southern end. Executive Officer of the Baking Association of Australia, Tony Smith. Tony, good morning.
2: Good morning, Nicole. How are you?
0: Yeah, good. Very sad day. Any small business closing its doors is always hard. But in the big picture of things, how tough is it for bakeries these days?
2: Well, you're right. Small business is the backbone of the country. There's no doubt about it, and that can't never be denied. But to lose a bakery, any bakery is sad. And, you know, it's the pressures of small business, the government red tape that we're witnessing at the moment. You know, the bakeries have just been slapped with a new law that's coming into effect in December this year about flour dust. And still the federal government can't tell us how it's going to be monitored. There's no rules. Oh, there is obviously a reading, but we're still going around circles. So, yeah, look, you know, it's not easy. And to see the Coolangatta Pie Shop close like days earlier than it had already anticipated is really, really sad.
0: What is this new rule regarding flour dust?
2: Well, it's another one that they've come into play with, saying that, you know, they want flour dust in the bakery monitored. Now, most bakeries don't work like the old days where there's flour flying around everywhere. But again, no discussions, no invites to any meetings. The industry's sort of like been

0: left out. They've made a decision that, you know, come 1st of December, this will just be another law put on top of small business or small bakeries for us. It's going to be, you know, I mean, it's going to cost a lot of money if you're not up to standard, that you'll have to get ventilation, et cetera, put through your bakery. Or you need to do some steps to provide, you know, to keep the dust down, if there is any dust, in fact, you know, in excess of what the reading should be.
1: Okay, so is this to protect workers? Is there evidence to show that flour dust is bad for your health?
0: In the past, as I say, in the old days, it was different. You know what I mean? Like they had big dough rooms and mixing rooms, etc. But the things have changed now. I mean, machinery's, you know, machinery's got covers on it. You know, the ventilator. There's no more things like dough rooms where they're in a closed-in area mixing dough. So, you know, things have changed. The sad thing for the industry is that we weren't involved in any of the talks. And that's probably the most disappointing thing. We could have got a better understanding. But again, as I say, it's just more pressure on small business. And small bakeries, like any small business, they've got all these different laws coming in at, you know, any given time. And they're trying to support, you know, they're sort of trying to support their family. It's a family business. But also they employ people in the community.
1: Coolangatta Pie Shop has shut its doors after 62 years. We're talking to the Executive Officer of the Baking Association of Australia, Tony Smith, about the broader challenges facing bakeries. What about the big squeeze from big chains? How much impact does that have?
0: Well, I think someone like you know, if you really enjoy a pie, then you would support your local bakery. I mean, the big chains don't make fresh pies. We know that. They you know, they make some bread and some other products in their stores, but they don't make pastries like pies, that's for sure, sausage rolls. So you know, to bakeries, your local community bakery does a beautiful fresh pie or sausage roll, etc. You know, they're iconic, and you know, everyone supports them as best they can.
1: And when it comes to overheads such as power, how expensive
0: power's
1: can
0: huge,
1: that be?
0: Yeah. Power's huge. You know, obviously the fuel levies that are being put on. I mean, and again, you know, the power's a massive thing, that's for sure. And so is workers' comp, and so is general insurance. They're probably the big ticket items. And then, of course, then you get down to wages. But I mean, everyone's got to be paid, and I think everyone accepts that. But then there's your ingredients, and again, everything's got to move by trucks. So then there's fuel levies on deliveries, etc. But again, that's not the suppliers, because they're caught up in the same as anyone else is with fuel. Trying to get fuel, it's expensive.
1: Is becoming a baker still a popular choice?
0: To become a baker, look, it is. I mean, when I say, look, there's a lot of people, it's a bit like the unknown. Everyone seems to have this sort of idea, oh, there's no lifestyle or early start. But bakeries are changing. For pastry cooks who do pies and cakes, you'll find that most of them can work during the day, because, you know, cakes and pies can be made during the day, ready for the next day. They're an item that will stay refrigerated. So a lot of people are changing the way they bake. Rather than starting at 10 o'clock at night, they can start at 8 o'clock in the daytime and work during the day. So there's those bakeries that are starting to look at what they call day bake. Of course, the bread guys, they have to bake probably from 1 or 2 o'clock in the morning to get their products out ready for people when the bakery's open for fresh sandwiches, etc. But there is a change. And the other thing too is there's a lot of promotional work done for apprentices and tradespeople with different competitions around the country that, you know, allows these people exposure overseas, also on overseas trips and tours and that. So yeah, so the association, the Baking Association of Australia, does their best to promote the industry, and you know, and for those who are really keen to get involved, there is rewards there too.
1: Tony Smith with you, who's the Executive Officer of the Baking Association of Australia. Across the board nationally, are you seeing more and more family bakeries closing their doors?
0: We are seeing a lot change hands. There's a lot of them selling because they just, you know, they've had enough. They've had enough with the red tape and the rules, etc. You know, as I said earlier on, no one's against rules, but when it steps outside where there's no negotiations, no discussion whatsoever, they just put their hands up and say, look, we have had many people say, look, we've had the bakery for 40 something years, it's time to pack up.
1: Yeah, very sad. Support your local bakery if you can. I'd do my best, Tony. You know that.
0: No, that's no.

0: We appreciate that. That's well
1: family
0: for
1: businesses.
0: Everyone. We appreciate
1: it. I'm right there. Thank you, Tony. It's been lovely to talk to you. Tony Smith, Executive Officer of the Baking Association of Australia. It is 11 to 11 on 91.7 ABC Gold Coast.
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1: Movement. 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Die from Balamble Heights from 1978. Elvis Costello, Pump It Up. It's an old aerobics tune. Oh, Die. Were you wearing the sweatband and the I don't know, what did we do? Wear those big socks to the gym. Olivia Newton-John, Barb from May Beach, Physical. Another great suggestion, followed by Mark with Shake Your Tail Feather. Please keep them coming. You've got until 10. One of your suggestions to be played in full for movement. There's been so much happening in the world of sport to continue. So if you'd like to get on board with that, 0487 993 222. Also, we're asking the question this morning, what games did you play at school that have since been banned? What did you do before and after school back in the day when perhaps there weren't as many rules? You can give me a call on that one too, 1300 903 917.

And whatever happened, the Tuesday and so slow. Gone down the old man with a transistor radio. Standing in the sunlight laughing, hiding high a rainbow's wall. Slipping and sliding all along the waterfall with you.

0: That's Van Morrison and Brown Eyed Girl on 91.7 ABC Gold Coast. In case just before nine you missed my chat with ABC Sport football commentator Ned Hall, he's delightful. I always learn so much from Ned, and he was sharing this really great story. Well, it's not a great story, not for the English team. There's been some theft going on, but what was stolen, a little surprising.
1: They had a van en route to one of their training grounds. Some thieves managed to get in there and steal some bags of gear, lots of shirts, lots of boots, and also a Lego set as well got stolen from that. Now, I was quite interested in this because

0: I know for a fact, and I have to go back, I've got quite detailed notes across all the squads. I was reading this about one player from another team who built a 6,000-piece Lego set during COVID. But obviously, I think a few players, when they've got this downtime here, that's something they obviously try and like to do, is to build Lego. And someone in the England squad did that. Leonardo Trossard, who plays for Belgium, built a 6,000-piece Lego Taj Mahal during COVID, apparently. So obviously, it's something some footballers like to do as a nice downtime pastime to be doing whilst you're at these major tournaments.
1: Yeah, so just answering your question, what do football players do when they're not playing football? Building Lego, apparently. It is 5 to 10, just after 10 o'clock. Are you a perfectionist? Are you striving to always give 110%? Why the relentless pursuit of high performance can be very bad for your mental health. We're going to deep dive on that one in just a moment.

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Mark. Mark from Kira. We go way back on the text line. He did write rawhide and I read rawhide because I think I need new glasses just quietly there. He says, the theme from Rawhide, TV show, massive hit from the Blues Brothers. Let's have a listen.